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0: This is your KISS community page, where you can find out about all of the great things that are going on in Saginaw, Bay City, and Midland. Evoke Productions presents The Piano Lesson at Pit and Balcony, July 31st at 7:30 p.m. and August 1st at 9 p.m. Directed by Gleisha Wright Tatum, the beginning of the August in August series. 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

0: Hey, it's Steve Harvey, y'all. Here's what happened on the Steve Harvey Morning Show. God can't show out for you if you don't show up. If you want to see him show out, you got to show up. God can't put his finger on it to bless it if you ain't got it stuck out there. You got to put out an effort, y'all. Stop complaining about how hard it is, because it's going to be hard. And I got news for you. It only gets more difficult. Life only gets more difficult and more challenging. You know what happens, though? We just get better at the challenges and the setbacks. 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

0: This is your KISS community page, where you can find out about all of the great things that are going on in Saginaw, Bay City, and Midland. Evoke Productions presents The Piano Lesson at Pit and Balcony, July 31st at 7:30 p.m. and August 1st at 9 p.m. Directed by Gleisha Wright Tatum, the beginning of the August in August series. 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

0: This is your KISS community page, where you can find out about all of the great things that are going on in Saginaw, Bay City, and Midland. Evoke Productions presents The Piano Lesson at Pit and Balcony, July 31st at 7:30 p.m. and August 1st at 9 p.m. Directed by Gleisha Wright Tatum, the beginning of the August and August series. 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

0: 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Evoke Productions presents The Piano Lesson at Pit and Balcony, July 31st at 7:30 p.m. and August 1st at 9 p.m. Directed by Gleisha Wright Tatum, the beginning of the August in August series. 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

0: Hey, it's Steve Harvey, y'all. Here's what happened on the Steve Harvey Morning Show. God can't show out for you if you don't show up. If you want to see him show out, you got to show up. God can't put his finger on it to bless it if you ain't got it stuck out there. You got to put out an effort, y'all. Stop complaining about how hard it is, because it's going to be hard. And I got news for you. It only gets more difficult. 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You know what happens, though? We just get better at the challenges and the setbacks. 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
1: All the chronic in the world can't even mess with you. 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You know what I'm saying, baby? 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
1: Steve, what happened to you, man? I was in the hospital, whatever. Cardiac arrest. What you doing now? Resting?
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1: 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Here, you know he had cardiac arrest, so what are he going to do? 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
1: It's Marvin Sapp. Yep, it's the Bishop himself. 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

0: Hey, it's Steve Harvey, y'all. Here's what happened on the Steve Harvey Morning Show. God can't show out for you if you don't show up. If you want to see him show out, you got to show up. God can't put his finger on it to bless it if you ain't got it stuck out there. You got to put out an effort, y'all. Stop complaining about how hard it is, because it's going to be hard. And I got news for you. It only gets more difficult. Life only gets more difficult and more challenging. You know what happens, though? We just get better at the challenges and the setbacks. 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
5: All that and more this week on Radio Health Journal.
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5: None of us are strangers to law enforcement. We see officers on bikes as they patrol our parks and pass their vehicles driving down the highway. In many cities, the sirens become part of the daily background noise. But this distant connection quickly becomes more personal when you become the focus of their justice.
6: The moment you are stopped by a police officer, it could be on the street, it could be at a grocery store, it could be on the highway. You are now subject to essentially their commands and compliance. They are in control over your movements. They're in control essentially of your freedom. They are what we would call in the custody of the state. And when you're in the custody of the state, what's interesting that most people don't really realize is that the state is responsible for your life. What that means is if, for example, if an officer pulls an elderly lady over, she's really nervous and she has cardiac arrest because of the interaction, the police officer is responsible for calling EMTs and paramedics, if not providing life-saving interventions on the spot.
5: That's Terrence Keel, professor of human biology and society and African American studies at UCLA. His research has focused on in-custody deaths, which, as Keel just stated, is a time during which the state is responsible for a person's life.
6: The deaths that we look at in this, my research lab at UCLA, the Lab for Biocritical Studies, we are interested in anyone who dies for any reason at the moment of being in contact with police, either during arrest or in jail.
5: He lays out all of the research in his book, The Coroner's Silence, Death Records and the Hidden Victims of Police Violence. Sadly, these deaths are happening every day in America.
6: From what we know, based on the very piecemeal and imperfect records that we keep, there are on average 5 people that die every day, either during arrest or in jail or in some sort of detention facility or state custody. But we will really only know the names of 3 of those people because of the reporting system that places police in control of releasing the names of the victims that they kill. And so there's a kind of inherent conflict of interest giving police this power to essentially tell on themselves when they take the lives of civilians here in the United States. And so it's an imperfect system that doesn't really give us a comprehensive view.
5: Even though it's a clear threat to public health, it's not uncommon to see police altercations and violence on the news or scrolling through social media. But Keel says he doesn't think many people truly understand the magnitude of this problem.
6: My lab was able to discover between 2000 and 2020, there were 32,104 people who died during arrest in the United States. These are people who died who were constitutionally innocent. They had never made it to the jail. They had never had the chance to defend their innocence or to admit to committing a crime. So these are deaths, didn't happen in a detention facility, didn't happen in a prison. These are deaths on the streets. And to put that number into context, that's more than twice the number of all people who have been officially executed in our country going back to 1608. So just in a 20-year period, police have killed more than twice the number of people that we have officially executed in our country. So what that tells us and should tell you is that dying in custody is the new capital punishment.
5: The problem isn't just that people are dying while under the care of the state, but also that many of these deaths are not properly recorded. Every unexplained or unnatural death is investigated, but Keel says there's a lot of room for manipulation within this system.
6: Death investigations are handled by two people, two types of people. Either they're handled by a coroner, which according to the letter of the law does not need to be a licensed medical professional. They can be a police officer who has some training in forensic science and investigation. So for example, in the state of California, we have a state that allows death investigations to be run by coroners who historically were sheriffs.
5: For a time, the mayors of cities were also the coroners. The other professionals who can handle an investigation are medical examiners, who are medical doctors. They're also the ones qualified to perform a forensic autopsy.
6: What an autopsy includes, by the letter of the law, really, is a Y incision where someone, usually a licensed medical professional that is a medical examiner or someone who is outsourced by the coroner, because the coroners can't do this, cut the body open and using a Y incision, break open the ribs, and they remove organs. And they examine soft tissues for evidence of blunt force trauma, pathology, illness, disease, things that might have been contributing factors to someone dying. They also will remove fluids from the body, which includes eye fluid, as well as blood from the heart and other parts of the body.
5: These samples may get sent to a lab to be analyzed. Then when all the results are back, the examiner will create a final summary. It's an objective list of all the significant internal and external injuries, diseases, and pathological findings that were found during the exam. Sounds pretty straightforward, right? Well, before any of this occurs, the process really begins with a forensic investigator.
6: Usually when someone dies right away, someone calls the medical examiner or coroner, says, hey, there's a body at the corner of 13th Street and Broadway. This person was involved in a police assault and they died. The medical examiner or coroner will send to the scene a forensic investigator. And a forensic investigator is not a licensed physician. They are usually someone who has a bachelor's degree or an associate's degree. So they're not someone who has a medical degree, meaning they don't have a whole lot of training and a high level of standard of authority, if you will.
5: The job of a forensic investigator is to figure out the story behind the death by interviewing the officers on the scene and other witnesses.
6: They gather all of the interviews to tell a narrative about what happened before, during, and after someone died. And this is crucial because when a medical examiner examines a body, they're not examining the body day one. Sometimes in certain counties, particularly counties that have large epicenters of population, they're not looking at a body until 4 or 5 days later. And so when they get a body, they're getting a body cold. They don't really know what has happened. And usually they get informed because they get this short, pithy story that a forensic investigator has created by interviewing police who are witnesses to the death.
5: This is the first point in the investigation where bias can start creeping in.
6: Maybe the police don't treat you with so much respect. Maybe they might ignore some of your questions, or maybe they might actually give you information that stacks the deck in their favor and not in favor of the victim. And then when a medical professional reads that story, which could be tilted towards police, they then might reproduce that bias by looking at particular injuries in a certain way.
5: For example, a record could state that law enforcement put someone in handcuffs and then they became unresponsive. And that's followed up with a note that this person also appears to have a mental illness or be under the influence of a controlled substance.
6: Then when the medical examiner gets that body, they may look at the body and say, oh, well, this was a person who had a pre-existing health condition. There wasn't really much that police did to this person. They just arrested them. And it's not until someone gets a secondary autopsy, which families often have to do, where they see, oh, wait a minute, that person had a broken rib, or there was a laceration on their shoulder. where they seemed to have hematomas or there were soft tissue injuries that the medical examiner didn't catch. So this is how the bias can happen. It's about storytelling. Dying in custody involves narratives, and these narratives can be tilted in the direction of police.
5: Another important aspect to note is that officers are allowed to watch this process, and in many states, be in the room while it happens.
6: So just think about that. Not only is the narrative potentially tilted in their favor, they can send a representative from the very same department that just ended this person's life to be in the room to observe the autopsy. And you can just imagine the pressure of being a medical examiner or a licensed physician, and you're trying to examine this body, and you've got law enforcement observing you. Maybe the interaction is hostile. Or maybe the interaction is actually one where police are maybe telling the medical examiner things that might skew their vision towards one direction and not another. So this is how the bias can happen. And it's something that, again, you can piece this together by looking at these death records, but only if you live in a state that allows the public to get access to these records.
5: While state laws require an investigation into unexplained or unnatural deaths, they vary on how much access the public has to these reports.
6: In many states, death records are not actually available. There are states where people can't actually read these records. And when I looked at these things, what I discovered was that this is not a red or blue issue. It's not like conservative states or places where you can't get autopsies and Democratic blue states are places where you can get them. That's not true at all. So for example, you can't read an autopsy as a member of the public in the state of New York, historically blue state, but you can get autopsies in Mississippi or in Arizona or in Texas, right? These are historically conservative leaning states.
5: And some of the states that do allow the public to access these records still have loopholes that keep these reports sealed indefinitely. Law enforcement can enact a security hold, which keeps the documents from public record if the death is part of an ongoing investigation.
6: So that means media, journalists, communities, interested citizens can't get that record at all. So it's a way to kind of backdoor way to kind of undo democratic accountability. And what we found in states across the country, law enforcement are abusing this. They're putting death records indefinitely on security hold for years. And families are not able to get these records, or communities are not able to actually know what happened to their loved one or what happened to the person who was their neighbor or their friend. And I think it's an unwillingness to be transparent, and it's an unwillingness, to say this more frankly, to allow everyday people to see how broken our criminal justice system is and how, in fact, it is not keeping us safe.
5: Join us next week as Kiel dissects what a truly safe society looks like and his holistic approach to fixing this broken system. 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You can find more information about Terrence Kiel and all of our guests on our website, radiohealthjournal.org. 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I'm Kristen Farah.
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3: While intimate partner violence is often framed as a women's issue, many people are surprised to discover that up to 50% of these victims are men. Sadly, research shows that this community is often turned away by the very programs designed to help. Because of this, many men stay in these abusive relationships far longer than their female counterparts. For Aaron Ellis, it took 12 years for him to break free.
4: If I look back in retrospect, I noticed it right away. Now, I completely talked myself around it and out of it and kind of swept under the rug and justified it for a decade, right? When I really started to see that this was a problem, I would say, is the fall of 2023, between February 7th and November 3rd, when I left, I believe it was the 3rd, she hit me 17 times. So it had ramped up that year again. And I started to think about it like, I can't do this anymore, around September of that year. So that's when I was really seeing it for what it was and trying to figure out how to make the decision to walk out of it, to leave.
3: Though some of his friends had witnessed the abuse early on, Ellis hadn't told anyone about the dark side of his relationship. The only insight anyone got was when his abuser began posting online after he left in 2023.
4: Called me a narcissist online. Everything that started to say online for a brief period of time, that all the things that she had done to me, she literally was verbatim saying I did them to her, which was very puzzling. I was the chairman of the local chamber of commerce. I had to step down because of the death threats, and I couldn't even walk into town without being verbally assaulted. So that's why I left town. I still get mad at myself for letting this happen for 12 years. And where I was 12 years ago and where I am now, it's like, WTF. I'm trying not to cuss right now, you know what I mean? I'm big on acceptance. I'm big on all that and like personal growth and everything. I always have been, but I'm still not fully accepting where I'm at, I don't think, because there's days where it still knocks me down.
3: As we discussed last week, many men seeking help are often looking for legal assistance. Ellis's abuser filed more than 50 allegations to the Department of Children and Families to try and keep him from seeing their two children. They were all investigated and dismissed. Aside from legal help, Dr. Denise Hines says the survivors she's researched find that starting therapy is where they find the most help.
8: Not going to domestic violence agencies, not going through the courts, but finding their own therapist who understands that what he's experiencing is abuse and helping him to process that has been the most helpful. Validation is huge. So validation is a big issue for these men, knowing that if they divulge what is happening, that they'll be believed and have someone who will help them navigate the issues that lie ahead.
3: Hines is the Enochs Professor of Social Work at George Mason University's College of Public Health.
8: A lot of them are also seeking help for her, noticing that she needs some mental health help herself because, you know, obviously she's not behaving in a way towards him and sometimes towards the children that is healthy and non-abusive. And so they perceive that she needs some sort of psychological help.
3: For Ellis, therapy has helped him make sense of the relationship cycles he's experienced throughout life.
4: So my first 3 years of my life, my mother has narcissistic personality disorder. So my brain was basically conditioned to identify narcissistic abuse as love. So therefore, I sought it out in every female relationship. So when I say the relationships got worse and worse, they did. There's been some, every relationships, people are like, that's the craziest thing I've ever heard. And then the next one, like, that's the craziest thing I've ever heard, right? And so it just got worse and worse. I did 3 months of domestic violence therapy when I first left, and they would literally ask me questions and they say, no, that's coercive control. No, that's this. I'm like, oh, and I had literally with my brain justified it all as love.
3: And though it took some time, Ellis was finally able to tease apart the feelings he'd been tangled up in for more than a decade.
4: I didn't end up having to mourn her or grieve her. I had to grieve the idea of her and the idea of what I wanted that relationship to be. That's what was causing me to stay. Not her. She never really lived up to what I wanted, ever. But I continued to justify and say it was okay and still wanted something that was actually never going to happen from the start.
3: His therapist also brought up another important idea. Believe the absolute worst. As a chronic optimist, it was a hard truth for Ellis to swallow.
4: So when they said that, that kind of bothered me. But then when I think about it, she progressively did more and more things that shocked me. That I'm like, how is it possible she did? When she put on publicly on social media that I had molested my daughter, which of course I hadn't, that was shocked me. Like, I didn't believe she could ever say that. So I've heard that from a lot. Like, oh, it can never get that bad. That won't happen to me. And maybe that's a common thing in other aspects of life too, but that's one of the biggest things I think, is to take it seriously.
3: Despite leaving that romantic relationship, Ellis continues to have to co-parent with his abuser.
4: Man, it's so hard. Some days it's better than others. Some days I don't care. And when I say it's better, it just doesn't bother me. Some days it still makes my head spin, like, why am I having to do this? And then some days I'm frustrated with the way she parents, and how the kids act when she's around is totally different than they act when she's not around. So I still have to deal with that. It takes a lot of patience. It takes a lot of deep breaths, honestly, for me. Sometimes I have to get up, and I'm primarily picturing the soccer fields for soccer practice and games. I have to get up and take a walk.
3: But he pushes through, all for the benefit of his kids. Hines says that this fatherly instinct is often the driving factor for survivors to seek help.
8: They really seem to be fighting more for their children. They're willing to go through that repeated humiliation and repeated invalidation for the sake of their children.
3: It's this connection that Hines says should be used more in awareness campaigns for male survivors. Through her work, she's seen how dismissive society can be of this population and the abuse they've endured.
8: Yeah, I've been doing this research for about 25 years. And one of the things I keep coming across is that there's very little empathy for men. There's very little acknowledgement that men have emotions. There's little acknowledgement that they love their wives, that they love their children, and that they're very emotionally attached and invested in their families.
3: And so if people refuse to have empathy for the male victims, Hines thinks this movement could be successful by first bringing awareness to the children affected by intimate partner violence.
8: That there are children in these families who are watching what's going on, who are being affected by what's going on, who aren't being served because it's their father who's being abused rather than their mother who's being abused, who can't get to safe shelter because there's no shelter for their father, except a homeless shelter. And a father's not going to bring his kid to a homeless shelter. And so what we do see is that when there are children involved in these relationships as witnesses, they witness more, but they're witnesses to the abuse for a longer period of time because their fathers take much longer to escape or leave those relationships if they ever do. Women leave earlier than men do. And so the children are impacted. And so I think we just need the recognition. We need the public education. We need the education of the service providers. It's not on people's radars that this is something that's happening, and it really harms the men and it harms their children.
3: You can find more information about Dr. Denise Hines, Aaron Ellis, and all of our guests on our website, radiohealthjournal.org. Our writer-producer is Kristen Farah. Our production manager is Jason Dickey. I'm Greg Johnson.
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2: Medical notes this week. Not all GLP-1s perform equally. A meta-analysis published in Obesity compared the top three FDA-approved medications in non-diabetic patients and crowned tirzepatide as the clear winner. But researchers emphasized that while tirzepatide proved most effective, patients must stay committed for the long haul, since stopping treatment frequently triggers total weight regain. A drowsy driver behind the wheel can be just as deadly as a drunk driver. Thankfully, a simple spit test could soon prove it. A study published in the Journal of Proteome Research has identified 10 biomarkers in human saliva that signal acute sleep deprivation. Researchers hope this tool will significantly improve forensic accident investigations and offer protection in high-risk work environments. Staying physically active as you get older may be blocking tumors from growing. Research in Nature Communications reveals the tiny particles the body uses to transmit protective, tumor-suppressing genetic signals aren't released as often in older, weakened muscles. This drop can actually accelerate cancer growth in older adults. Fortunately, the team discovered that consistent aerobic and resistance exercises successfully reactivate this defense mechanism, proving that healthy muscle volume is an essential weapon in age-related cancer prevention. And finally, we may be closer to transforming ocean water into cheap, drinkable freshwater. While standard desalination plants successfully strip out salt, they notoriously struggle to remove boron, which is toxic to humans. But new research in Light, Science, and Application reveals a novel approach that traps boron without needing expensive chemical additives or extra filtration. This method cuts energy demands and slashes processing costs by up to 15%. And that's Medical Notes this week. I'm Mayan Vosta Betancourt.
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7: Over the last few years, researchers have been trying to make sense of a strange reversal in violent crime. According to 2025 data from the Federal Bureau of Investigation, violent crime in the U.S. fell by almost 10% between 2024 and 2025. Murder, non-negligent manslaughter, and robbery all saw some of the biggest drops, each declining about 18% from the year before. A separate analysis from the Council on Criminal Justice found a similar pattern in large U.S. cities, with reported homicides down around 20% in the same time frame. This kind of decline is great news, but a lower murder rate doesn't change how many cases are still open or help provide answers across similar murders. Thomas Hargrove has spent years analyzing this kind of data. Hargrove is a former journalist and the founder of the nonprofit Murder Accountability Project, which tracks America's unsolved homicides. He says the first thing to understand is that many cases start with familiar patterns.
8: Just as in murders of Caucasians and Asians and Native Americans, murders of black women are a little more likely to be, well, actually significantly more likely to be solved than murders of men. And that goes back to the awful reality of how

0: women are murdered in America. 58% of all female murders occur in the residence of the woman. And that is because disproportionately, women are murdered by intimates, a boyfriend, a husband, someone living in the household.
1: In these scenarios, investigators may have a clearer starting point. They typically look at who had access to the home, who knew the victim, and who was part of their inner circle.
0: Every homicide detective knows that in a situation like that, you look hard at the boyfriend or the husband or the friend, but you're looking at intimates, and police have that pattern down fairly well.
1: But not every case comes with this kind of roadmap. That's where the national crime rate and other data points help to paint a clearer picture. He says this period we're in is unusual because the country saw a sharp rise in murder rates followed by an equally sharp drop.
0: This is something that criminology does not understand. We have a theory as to why there will be a sudden increase in homicide after an event like a George Floyd murder. We have a theory for that. It seems that the procedural justice reaction lasts about 3 years. It was a three-year bulge after Ferguson.
1: One of the numbers Hargrove watches closely is the homicide clearance rate. That's the share of murder cases law enforcement solves, usually through an arrest or in some cases through special circumstances, like the death of a suspect. The Murder Accountability Project reported that the national homicide clearance rate improved to about 61% in 2024. That's up from 52% in 2022.
0: Which we had never seen it that bad in America. As the surge declined, the same amount of resources were still there. And so now, well-trained detectives and forensic technicians, the capability of America to respond to murder was not as overwhelmed. And so we've seen significant rises in clearance rates. And that was true regardless of race, but it was certainly true for African-American women that there in the most recent year or two, we've seen a thank heavens, an improvement in the rate at which their murders are being cleared through the arrest of their killers.
1: So when murder rates drop, experts like detectives and forensic experts have more time and resources to spend on unsolved cases and improve the clearance rate. But this doesn't mean the underlying problem is gone. It just means that an overstretched system is getting some more breathing room.
0: To be honest, I think it comes down to resources. And the available resources are in a much better condition now to handle a much reduced number of homicides everywhere, including the inner cities.
1: For Hargrove, this work started long before the Murder Accountability Project existed. His first job was as a police reporter in Birmingham, Alabama. Not far away, the Atlanta child murders were unfolding in Georgia.
0: The Atlanta Police Department was widely criticized for not recognizing that there was a serial killer who was targeting African-American children. I thought that was interesting. I started going to academic symposium about this issue and learned the phenomenon is called linkage blindness, that serial murders often go unlinked because of how we investigate murder. When someone is murdered, a detective is assigned to the case. In a major city, when someone else is murdered, usually a different detective is assigned to the case. If the two cases have similarities, those similarities are only detected if the two detectives have a conversation at the water cooler.
1: When Hargrove later became a national reporter in Washington, he wanted to know whether data could help expose more of these hidden connections. His newsroom gave him a year to look into cold case murders across the U.S.
0: So for 1 year, I looked into cold case murders and built a very large database, the largest that any newsroom had ever produced, with 185,000 murders, which we augmented when we got the data from the FBI. There were entire states that were missing. And so we had what they don't have, the ability to file Freedom of Information Act requests. And so we were obtaining records that the FBI never got. So we had a very good data set of homicides for a period of time, and we started playing with the data.
1: The idea was to give law enforcement a wider view. Hargrove and his team used known serial killing cases to see whether a computer algorithm could flag clusters of unsolved murders that had key similarities.
0: And from then, we started calling police departments because that algorithm kept on cranking out suspicious clusters of murders. And as a result, we had police departments in Youngstown, Ohio, and Gary, Indiana, open investigations because they agreed that it looked suspicious that there was a pattern to these murders in which there was a very low clearance rate. And there had to be a reason for that.
1: That's why Hargrove says current falling murder rates should have been seen as an opening to solve more cases and not the takeaway. Fewer cases can give departments more time to revisit old files, test evidence, compare patterns, and work through the backlog. But that only happens if the people and systems are being added to.
0: Most Americans don't realize it. We don't have enough resources to handle murder because the data show that we're not solving a huge number of murders. We lag the rest of the world in clearing homicides. There are not enough of everything. There are not enough trained investigators. There are not enough trained forensic technicians to work the crime scene. There's not enough laboratory capacity to process the evidence. Everything is backlogged. It's awful. It's a simple thing. It's a resource issue.
1: For families still waiting, the most important number isn't the national murder rate. It's one case, one name, and one answer that hasn't come yet. To learn more about this topic and our guest, Thomas Hargrove, and all our featured guests, visit viewpointsradio.org. 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Our studio manager is Jay Silvers. I'm Gary Price.
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3: Whatever happened to the idea that kids will be kids? The idea that young people are allowed to make mistakes because of their age seems to be slipping away with the rise of technology. Nowadays, your every move is captured by someone's camera phone. This fear of messing up and having it stick around forever can sometimes be even worse for athletes. When it comes to collegiate football players, their public-facing role puts them on a different level of notoriety compared to other students.
15: You know, when you're dealing with 18 to 22-year-olds, people do some dumb stuff. And, I mean, even to point out, the majority of the guys on the football team are African-Americans. We're typically bigger guys, and we're on a predominantly white campus where I think only 6% of the student body is black students. So tend to stand out when you go into those situations. So my mom and dad always told me growing up, it's like, people are going to recognize you, because I was always a big kid. They're like, they're going to recognize you. You stand out. So make sure you're always on your best behavior. I took that mentality to campus.
3: That's Joshua Perry, former linebacker for the Indianapolis Colts and San Diego Chargers. Before that, Perry had an incredible career with the Ohio State Buckeyes and graduated from university in 2015. Now, Perry spends his time off the field and in the TV studio, working as a Big Ten analyst for college football. Perry is no stranger to the spotlight, but how he handles the fame may be a bit different than most.
15: If I said I didn't read tweets, you know, search my name on Twitter or whatever, I'd be a liar, and I think every player does it. You see athletes who will respond to tweets with just their name that they haven't been tagged in. It's because they were searching their name on Twitter. And I think human nature is we want to be viewed favorably, and so we're going to want to see what people are saying about us. And now social media is funny because there is a level of anonymity where you can't know exactly who's saying what, but there is a little bit more transparency where you can know what people are thinking or more how you're viewed.
3: Perry says surviving the online world is one thing, but navigating the day-to-day stressors that come with fame has been a big learning curve.
15: I think in the NFL also it comes down to balance, and their time was always a balance you had as a student athlete. Social life was always a balance you had as a student athlete, but now you add money into that. So now you can get in more trouble with your time because you have money. So you can go to the clubs and you can buy things you're probably not supposed to be buying. You can literally hurt your time by spending your money the wrong ways. And then the social aspect of it too, you want to be seen by people. You have family, friends, etc., who are coming after you because they know you have money. And thankfully, that wasn't a situation for me, but I know it was like that for a lot of my teammates in the NFL. I think that you're never truly prepared to handle those situations because it's hard to tell those people no. It's hard to pick and choose who you want to truly spend your time with. You feel like you owe people because of what they might have invested in you in your past, etc. So the only thing, literally the only thing that gives you comfort when you're a professional athlete is the fact that you're playing the sport that you love, because outside of that, the football world becomes very uncomfortable.
3: But what's it like to play at a different level? Are the pressures the same? Well, Washington University in St. Louis has one insightful quarterback who's determined to rise above it all. Johnny Davidson is the senior quarterback at WashU and says social media, at whatever level you're playing at, can be a big distraction off the field.
16: Obviously, social media has been, you know, a huge thing growing up, and obviously had, you know, I guess a lot of important impacts to a lot of different aspects of society. I personally don't have a Twitter, so I don't really check that. I stopped using Twitter a while ago. I do have an Instagram, like Snapchat and stuff like that. I would say for the most part, though, I don't really go on there and check what people are saying, you know, about me. Growing up, I've kind of always had that underdog mentality, you know, being an undersized quarterback. So I do my best, I guess, try and not let the outside audience or anything affect, I guess, what's going on inside my head.
3: Joshua Perry shared that in Columbus, Ohio, football is life. During the fall months, everything and everyone revolves around Ohio State season. Stores shut down, all eyes turn to TVs, and a sea of red and white blankets the town. Yet the stakes aren't nearly as high in St. Louis when it comes to playing at WashU. In the mid-sized Missouri city, locals simply have more sporting options to choose from in their backyard. Whether that means cheering on the St. Louis Cardinals at the baseball diamond or the St. Louis Blues in their hockey arena, it's a little different than playing for Ohio State on one of the largest stages in the Big Ten. But Davidson plays with a professional mindset and level of integrity, regardless of where he throws the pigskin.
16: Whether people are speaking highly of me or, you know, if they're saying that I could do better than I am, I try and stay level-headed. And I think, at least here at WashU, people are very supportive of each other. I've never heard of one instance where people have been talking bad about somebody on social media or even from, like, an outside audience perspective. So I'd say for the most part, I guess, you know, speaking for myself, I definitely don't let, you know, social media get to me. But I would say for most athletes, I don't think they let social media get to them. There's not too much back and forth, I guess, with the student athletes here or even with the community or, you know, sports outside of here. We just kind of stick to our own, you know, put our head down, work as hard as we can, and we'll let the outcomes happen and we'll see what happens from there.
3: Football players at both Ohio State and WashU are able to live relatively ordinary lives, including the ability to join fraternities if they can keep up with their other commitments. But once it comes to the NFL, there is definitely less time for fun and more time for games.
15: There's a step up, I think, in maturity and professionalism when you become a pro. And the maturity aspect is understanding how much of a business it is and understanding what it truly takes and how much work it takes to be successful.
3: What can fans and football players at any level learn from Perry and Davidson's varied college experiences? It's to be respectful and receptive in the world of sports. The struggles of social media and technology aren't going away anytime soon. So be nice to the athletes that are on the receiving end of the 24/7 commentary. Perry also had some closing words to remind us all of just how drastic times have become.
15: Everybody can be a brand, which I think is a really good thing for athletes. And I think that there is a responsible use of social media that can help athletes. It can help them disseminate important messages. It can help them build brands, which in turn helps them build money, all of that other stuff. But then there's a negative aspect where all the news is at your fingertips. So if people are criticizing you or they're criticizing your team or your teammates, you can read that. You know, there's the aspect of Andrew Luck retires and the news gets leaked and it's all over social media and he gets booed off the field. You know, there's the aspect of guys who get traded and they don't know they got traded or they don't know they got cut from a team until they saw the news come up on their social media page, or coaches getting fired even. When I was in San Diego, our defensive coordinator who got fired didn't know he was fired until he opened up his Twitter.
3: The modern athlete isn't just competing on the field. They're also navigating a world where one post, comment, or bad game can follow them for what feels like forever. To learn more about this topic, our guests Joshua Perry and Johnny Davidson, head to viewpointsradio.org. 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This segment originally aired in January 2020 and was written by producer Annie Krall. Our executive producer is Amira Zaveri. Our studio manager is Jay Silvers. I'm Marty Peterson.
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2: This is Viewpoints Explained. I'm Ebony McMorris. Last month, the U.S. Men's World Cup run ended with a 4-1 loss to Belgium. For fans, it was a frustrating early exit for the U.S. team. But the bigger story here may be soccer's momentum after all the excitement around the World Cup. Fox Sports reported that 30 million people tuned in to watch the U.S. versus Belgium match, making it the most watched soccer event in U.S. history. For a sport that's long been talked about as still growing here, that number's a big deal. By comparison, the NBA Finals averaged about 20 million viewers per game earlier this summer. But soccer's growth here over the last decade has been deliberate. Many leagues, clubs, and investors have been working to make the sport a bigger part of American life. The top-level pro soccer league here, Major League Soccer, or MLS, now has 30 clubs across the U.S. and Canada. That's up from 16 in 2010. San Diego FC paid a reported $500 million expansion fee to join the league. And Kroll reported this year that five MLS teams are now valued at $1 billion or more. The star power has been deliberate, too. The biggest example is soccer superstar Lionel Messi, who joined Inter Miami in 2023 after winning a World Cup with Argentina. In June, Chicago Fire FC added Robert Lewandowski to the roster. He's Poland's all-time leading scorer, a two-time FIFA Men's Player of the Year, and one of only three players to score 100 goals in the Champions League. The U.S. team's early defeat in the World Cup was a setback, but the audience didn't disappear with them. With more money and bigger names in the game, soccer in the U.S. is entering a different stage. That's Viewpoints Explained for this week. More in a moment.
3: Welcome to Culture Crash, where we examine what's new and old in entertainment. The modern superhero genre really kicked off in 2002 with Sam Raimi's Spider-Man, which incorporated heavy CGI to help Tobey Maguire's Peter Parker swing wildly around New York City. In 2008, Christopher Nolan's The Dark Knight and Jon Favreau's Iron Man brought new global attention to the genre. And for the next 11 years or so, superhero movies absolutely dominated at the box office. The MCU brought audiences in droves, even for seemingly minor characters like Ant-Man or the Guardians of the Galaxy. But we're in a bit of a post-boom time now. Since the release of Avengers Endgame in 2019, there have been more misses than hits in the superhero genre. Yes, Spider-Man movies always seem to do well, and a new Avengers movie later this year will likely hit it big. But movies like The Flash, Kraven the Hunter, and Captain America Brave New World have failed to ignite in the way these sorts of movies were just 10 or 15 years ago. Now we have another superhero entry to add to the list of flops, the Warner Brothers film Supergirl. Just the second movie in James Gunn's new DC universe, the film from director Craig Gillespie has nowhere to go and wastes a solid performance from lead Millie Alcock. Supergirl wants to be a fun intergalactic extravaganza, drawing on Gunn's Guardians of the Galaxy films and elements of Star Wars, but it's executed in a way that ultimately just feels like something audiences have seen over and over again. The tension never hits, the plot follows a formula full of narrative convenience, and the third act optimism feels exceptionally 2014 coded. The superhero genre was the main driver at the US box office for over a decade, but that window seems to be closing. The genre just feels too picked over, and audiences are ready to move on. I'm Evan Rook.
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0: Grace and peace, family. Grace and peace to each and every one of you all. This is the Bishop himself, Marvin Sapp. And I'd like to welcome you all to a brand new edition of the Marvin Sapp Radio Show, where our goal is to give you guys the best in old school, new school, all school. We're going to keep this thing churchy, going to keep it funky all at the same time, but we're going to start off with a word of prayer. So let's go before the throne of grace. Grace God, our Father, we thank you. We honor you for this moment. Praise you for this time, and we thank you for this opportunity. Now, God, we pray that as we try to the best of our ability to deliver a message through music, that these your people will get encouraged, uplifted, and strengthened to want to go on a little bit further, because God is absolutely up to something. May God bless us, God, in every aspect of our lives. In Jesus' name we pray, amen. Now, let's get this party started right with none other than Tamela Mann singing a song entitled Hello, God. You heard it right here on the Marvin Sapp Radio Show.
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Yo, family, that was music from yours truly, a song entitled Created. And listen, I got a brand new album that's going to be coming out in the fall of the year. Also got a brand new single, some singles. My goodness, I'm telling you, I got some great music that's coming your way. The album is entitled Restoration. Yes, get ready for it. I'm telling you, it's coming soon, and there's some great music that's going to be on it. But you heard music from my last record, Created, inside the Marvin Sapp Radio Show. And beloved, I need you to stay tuned because we got more music on the way from the choir master himself, Ricky Dillard. But first, here's music from Jabari Johnson with a song entitled Can't Stop, and you heard it right here. He says, I can't stop giving God praise, and you heard it right here on the Marvin Sapp Radio Show.

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I can't stop.

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13: The word of the day is found in the book of Habakkuk, chapter number 3, around verses 17 through 19. And note what the writer declares, family. He says, although the fig tree shall not blossom, neither shall the fruit be in the vines, yet I will rejoice in the Lord. I will joy in the God of my salvation. The Lord God is my strength. He's simply saying that no matter what comes his way, no matter how difficult life may seem to be, that there will consistently be a praise on his lips. He's going to rejoice no matter what. And that's what the encouragement should be for each and every one of us, that no matter how difficult things may be, that God deserves all of the praise, all of the honor, and all the glory. Now listen, that, family, was the word of the day. I need y'all to keep it locked. Got some more great gospel music coming up right now. Yeah.

0: Yo, fam, that was Dietrich Haddon telling us, D. Haddie saying, listen, it's open door season. And I believe it. I stand in faith. I believe that God is opening doors that no man can shut, but I also believe that God's going to close some that no man can open. So it's absolutely open door season. You heard right here on the Marvin Sapp Radio Show. And this, we got more music on the way from Isabella Davis. But first, here is Canton Jones. I love this brother, with his latest single entitled Praise on the Go. And you heard it right here on the Marvin Sapp Radio Show.
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0: Yo, fam, listen, this is the Bishop himself, Marvin Sapp, and you listen to Marvin Sapp Radio Show. And listen, you're getting the best in old school, new school, all school. We're keeping this thing churchy. We're keeping it funky all at the same time. And let me pause just to say thank you. Thank you so very much for hanging with us. Thank you for hanging out with me. Thank you for spending time with me. I appreciate it. And my goal is to try to give you guys the best, the very best in gospel music. Now, listen, y'all know what time it is, though. It's time for us to pause for the cause, because it's a Mirror Talk moment that is on the way, and I need you to stay tuned, because right after this, it's going to be time for Marvin's motivational moment. There's some stuff I need you to speak over your own life. Declare it and decree it. Stop looking for people to encourage you and be like David and say, I'm just going to encourage myself in the Lord, my God. Well, I'm going to give you what to say right after this.
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2: Well, y'all know what time it is. It is time for Marvin's Motivational Moment. And I got to give you something to say that will encourage you to run on and see what the end is going to be. What do I need to say? I need you to say these words. I need you to say that even when I don't see immediate results, I will remain steadfast. My strength is not determined by what I possessed, but by the God who sustains me. I choose joy over despair, faith over fear, and confidence over discouragement, because the Lord is my strength. That's what I do. I make a conscious decision that I'm not going to back up. I'm not going to give up, because the Lord is my strength. That is indeed your motivational moment. That is your mirror talk moment. I need you to keep it locked. Got some more great gospel music coming up right now.

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1: Thank you, God, for giving us our identity in you. We can know who we are because we know whose we are. And we don't have to work for your approval. You've called us by name.

Yo, family, that was brand new music from Renee Spearman featuring Kim Burrell and Montel Jordan, a song entitled You Chose Me, and you heard it right here on the Marvin Sapp Radio Show. Listen, I'm trying to give y'all the best in old school, new school, all school. I'm trying to keep this thing churchy. I'm trying to keep it funky all at the same time. And I believe I'm doing a pretty good job at doing it. Listen, we got music from Smokey Norfolk. He's coming up inside the Gospel Music Mix. But first, here's Tina Campbell singing a song entitled Pray For Me. And you heard it right here on the Marvin Sapp Radio Show.

0: Yo, fam, listen, that was none other than Vashawn Mitchell with Working Together. You got to understand that all things, they all work together for the good of them that love God, to them who are called according to his purpose. And you heard right here on the Marvin Sapp Radio Show on Beloved, this is the bishop himself, Marvin Sapp. And y'all know what I do. I've been doing it for a while. I'm trying to bring you guys the best in old school, new school, all school. We keeping this thing churchy and funky all at the same time. And at the same time, family, we're trying to make sure that we give you music that's going to bless your socks off. Listen, we got music on the way from Rance Allen Group. I miss him so much. But I need you to stay close, family. I need you to stay close because y'all know what time it is. It's time for Ask the Bishop. And this is a relationship question. You sent it. Yeah, you did. And I'm going to answer it right after this.
1: 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Join Joy Ann Reed and Jackie Reed for their Read This, Read That podcast. 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
2: Jason Reed did say, you better get you a sun pass. We never did. Because, you know, there's still toll roads, you know, because the way that
3: so y'all had to go through the tolls?
2: Girl, we ended up on this toll on the New Jersey Turnpike where there's all these tolls and stuff. We're going through these toll roads. I don't have no easy pass. So I'm blowing through the easy pass lane, racking up tickets. I'm sure that when they send it to me, it's going to be like a few hundred dollars.
3: So you just went through the easy pass lane?
2: I was just like, I'm just going to keep going. I thugged it right on through. I'm just thugging through the tolls just like I had an easy pass, but I don't.
3: You're riding dirty.
2: We was riding dirty.
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12: Yo, y'all know what time it is. It's time for Ask the Bishop, and this is an amazing question. And this probably is a question that everybody need an answer to, but I'm just going to throw it out here. The question is how do I set boundaries with toxic family members? How do I set boundaries with toxic family members? The same way you set boundaries with toxic individuals that are not family. You put those boundaries up and you not demand that they respect them, but you just make sure they respect them. You don't have to be rude about it. You just create them. I've had to create boundaries as it pertains to certain family members in my life. And once they get it, they get it. And if they don't, you just make the boundaries that much the more challenging and difficult for them to get through. It's not a bad thing for you to protect your peace. The Bible tells us that we're supposed to guard our hearts with all diligence, because from the heart flows, you know, the issues of life. And if we allow people, any and or everyone, to just cross our boundaries and say because we family that they feel like they can do this, that, and the third, that's not God and that's not healthy. So you need to make sure that you guard your heart with all diligence. And that's what it's really all about. That's the answer to my question. Now, if you got a question, or if you got a prayer request, all you got to do is just email me at askmarvinsapp@gmail.com. Again, that's askmarvinsapp@gmail.com. Who knows? I just may get to your question next week. Now, let's get to some more great gospel music with my girl, the Songbird of the South. There are so many. I mean, absolutely so many. Everybody got a moniker. Everybody got a nickname. But this is really the Songbird of the South, and her name is Dottie Peoples, and she's going to testify right here on the Marvin Sapp Radio.

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1: 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We're being

0: 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The power that I feel when you call this name.
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0: That fire.
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0: Where's it?
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Yo, family, listen, I would love to connect to each and every one of you all. If you got a song request or a comment about the show, or even if you got a question for Ask the Bishop, I'd love to hear from you. Yes, I would. As a matter of fact, I'm going to tell you how you can connect to me. All you got to do is just follow me. Follow me on any and or every one of my social media platforms. You can follow me on official Marvin Sapp page on Facebook by hitting like. Look for 2.9 million followers. Or you can follow me on X, formerly known as Twitter. You can follow me on Instagram and Threads. All of those three, you can follow me at Marvin Sapp. Now, let's get back to some more great gospel music with none other than Pastor Mike Jr. singing the song entitled Amen. And you heard it right here on the Marvin Sapp Radio Show. Yeah.

Yo, beloved, this is the Bishop himself, Marvin Sapp. And listen, I love you guys to life. I've had an amazing time. But I'm looking at the old clock on the wall, and that doggone clock is telling me that we are out of time. Now, we're not out of music. We're not out of message. We're just out of time. So I got to do something. I got to leave y'all. But I need y'all to make sure y'all calling folks, letting folks know. You know, Marvin Sapp, he be on the radio, y'all. And he just don't sing Never Would Have Made It. But he actually spins some great music that gets us encouraged to want to run on and see what the end is going to be. Because that's indeed the goal. That's the G-O-A-L. The goal is to make sure that you all running for your life and running to the best of your ability. But understand that this race ain't given to the swift, nor is the battle to the strong, but it's given to the one that endures to the end. That means I ain't got to run like you run. I just got to make a decision that quitting is not an option. So I'm not quitting. I just got to wait till next time. So y'all know what my prayer is, right? Same prayer I have for you all every week, and that is that the rest of your days, that they'll be the best of your days. I need each and every one of you guys to stay safe. I need you to stay healthy. Grace and

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Kiss 107.1, you're listening to the best in gospel music. Good morning to you. How you doing on this beautiful Sunday morning? It's a beautiful day. I don't care what it does on the outside. When you're above ground, that's a good day. That's the way we count it, as a good day. So good Sunday morning to you. I'm just happy to be here. Happy that you allow me in your home every single Sunday morning. So good morning to you.

0: 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He's not only a good God, I'll tell you what, he is the best thing that ever happened to me.
1: Woo, I feel good now. Reverend James Cleveland.

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Even in those days when I thought I just couldn't make it through, you know what? Somehow I made it.

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0: 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You're listening to the best in gospel music. Lord, I just want to say thank you. Thank you for all that you are to me. Good morning to you. It's that time of the morning. It's time for us to get ready, and we're going to go on in the quartet hour. Let's go in.
1: Lord, no matter how much you bless me, I realize that I couldn't make it without you in my life. 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

0: 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Yeah. Yeah. Oh, he's real.
1: Go ahead, Doc.
2: Yeah, sir.
0: To me.

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107.1. You're listening to the best in gospel quartet music. Sawana Byers and the Children of God did an amazing job when they were here in June at Bethel. This is such a great group. All the songs are just wonderful.

greatness for the Lord. Come on, do it again. Say, navel.

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9: 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And Jolt Credit Union presents the 25th anniversary of Gospel Fest, starring Karen Clark Shears. 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

It's now time for your church announcements, community events. Listen, I can't believe we're almost into August, starting with these announcements. But you know what? I want to let you know some other things that are going to be happening in the city of Saginaw when it comes to announcements. So I'm going to get those up for you as well. And I want you to take these notes as I'm writing them down, because you know what? Once you hear these announcements and then you forget them, you're like, well, what did I hear? Well, I definitely want to let you know what's going on in the city at all times. And I'm going to start this one out with Evoke Productions. Have you heard of it? Well, Evoke Productions presents the piano lesson at Pit and Balcony. Now, with two dates, all right, July 31st at 7:30 p.m. and August the 1st at 9. This is something you definitely want to be at. It's going to be great. It's directed by the one and only Gleisha Wright Tatum, who is absolutely amazing. Amazing at what she does and amazing as a person. So you definitely want to be there. General admission is $20. VIP is $35, but you can call and get those tickets right at Pit and Balcony. Their number is 989-754-6587. So you don't want to miss that, all right? So make sure you mark that down on your calendar so you can be a part of what's going on. And then, you know, of course, this coming up weekend, ooh, it's almost here. I'm excited, all right? Gospel Fest is celebrating its 25th year on next Saturday, August the 1st. 25 years, folks. And it happens from noon until 6. It's a free event. You don't have to pay to get in. All you got to do is show up. I tell you what, the artists are excited about coming into the city of Saginaw, and I'm actually excited about them being here. None other than Karen Clark Sheard, Brent Jones, and Jarrell Smalls. They're going to be here. Sorry, I had to take a drink. They're going to be here, and they're headlining Gospel Fest along with local artists. There's going to be food trucks out there. There will be other vendors out there. There's going to be a kid zone for the kids. It's going to be amazing. So please show up. Tell everybody you know. Yes, you can drive onto the island. I will have the keys to every gate out there. So all you got to do is show up. I want you to show up and show our guests that we have great hospitality. We know how to treat our guests. We're going to show up for them, right? It's going to be great. You're going to make sure, come on out and make sure that you have a good time. And I know that you will. Do not wait till late in the evening, because you know what? I got a habit of changing things around. Those gospel artists that are coming in, the major ones, may be singing earlier in the day. I would hate for you to miss them if those are the ones you are trying to see. So come on out and support everyone that's out there. It's going to be great. So I'm looking forward to you being there. And then, listen, the Women's Ministry of Greater Bible Way invites everyone to their Seven Pillars of Wisdom service on Sunday, August the 9th at 4 p.m. They've got guest speakers coming in, and they are located at 1602 Montana Avenue in Flint, one block west of Lee and Iowa Street, all right? For more information, you may contact 810-347-5487. Then, we're celebrating 100 years. Greater Williams Temple Church of God in Christ is honoring the past 100 years and embracing the future. All right, that's happening on August the 17th at 6 p.m. It's going to be held at the Horizons Conference Center. Miss Crystal Akins is coming into the city of Saginaw. It's been a while since she's been here, and I will be your MC. So come on out, join in.

On this celebration of 100 years, Greater Overcomers Ministries present Back to School Community Revival. All right, it's going to take place at the park off East Genesee and on Harold Street between Rust Street. That's happening on Saturday, August the 29th. It starts at noon. You don't want to miss it. School supplies will be given away at that revival, so make sure you mark everything on your calendar. That's going to do it for your announcements. Oh, make sure you mark everything down. I will repeat all announcements again at 9:30. Kiss 107.1, you're listening to the best in gospel music. You know what time it is. It's time to wake up, wake up. Yeah. It's a brand new day. Blessings are coming our way.

0: 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You're listening to the best in gospel music. Wake up. It's a new day. Good morning, y'all.
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0: 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I'm so satisfied.
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0: 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I'm so grateful that somebody prayed for me, right? 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Even if they didn't, I am still grateful.

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2: 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Good morning to you one more time. Good morning, y'all. It's a beautiful Sunday morning. No matter what it does on the outside, I know I crack my own self up. But that's all right today. It's a good day because you know what? The Lord allowed us to get up just one more time. One more time to just be able to praise Him, to say, Lord, I thank you for all that you have done, all that I know you're going to do. I have no doubt. I have no doubt blessings are coming our way, right? Well, it's time for us to get ready and go into church. You know what we do on a Sunday morning. We do it through the week too, but you know what I always say, something about that Sunday morning praise. So we're getting ready and we're going to go into church this morning for all of you who cannot get out this morning, no matter what your reasons are. If you're lying in that hospital bed, I hope you get well. If you're sick at home, I hope you get well. If you had to work today, come on and go with me. I believe there's a song that says, come and go with me. Come on and go with me. We're going to go in enjoying the Lord. Yes, we are. For all of you who have a broken heart or a heavy one, turn that thing over to the Lord and let the Lord solve that problem. He's the only one that can do it, because when He does it, it's done well. You don't have to think about it again. We're going into church this morning. I believe we got a praise in our spirit this morning. You got one in there? If you don't, listen, you can get one. We got a praise in our spirit this morning. And we're going to go in praising the Lord more abundantly, praising Him.

0: 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He's done great things, right? Oh, that's why we praise him. He's done great things for us, and I believe he can will continue to do so. But we got to praise him, right? When praises go up, finish that sentence.
1: I wonder how many of y'all got another yes in your mouth tonight. I dare you lift your hand and say, yes, Lord. Come on, clap those hands and praise him.
2: UMAC, put your hands together. 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
22: 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I debuted this song on last Sunday, and I want to play it again for you. It's Vera Riley and Jalen Bell. Take a listen. The name of the song is Thanks.

It's now time for your church announcements, community events. Take a listen. Evoke Productions presents The Piano Lesson at Pit and Balcony with two dates, July 31st at 7:30 p.m. and August 1st at 9. You don't want to miss this. Now, this is going to be a great production. And, of course, it's directed by none other than Gleisha Wright Tatum. She is the director of this. Two big nights you don't want to miss. Tickets are on sale right now. You can get your general admission ticket for $20, your VIP ticket for $35. So she would love to see you come on out. And you can get those tickets right at the Pit and Balcony. You can call this number, 989-754-6587, and get your tickets. This is something you don't want to miss, all right? So make sure you mark your calendar for it. I don't want you to miss it. Also, August the 1st is the anniversary of Gospel Fest. 25 years for Gospel Fest right here in the city of Saginaw. So asking that you all come on out and support. It's back at Ojibwe Island. Ojibwe Island has been revitalized and it's right back there again this year. All right. We had to be at Morley last year, but this year we're back at our home, Ojibwe Island. So come on out. It begins at 12 o'clock. It ends at 6. If you're thinking about waiting till later in the evening, thinking the artists are going to come up late, oh, you might be sadly missing the artists. So you might want to get out there early so that you don't miss anything that's going on. There's going to be food trucks, vendors of all sorts, whether they're food vendors, merchandise vendors, informational vendors. They will be out there as well as a kid zone. So come on out, bring out the kids, let's have a good time. Bring out your lawn chair, all right? Bring your lawn chair, not your food, but your lawn chair. Bring out your lawn chair and enjoy a great day of coming together and listening to so many great artists. There are local artists on program as well, and they always have been. So always include our local families as well. You don't want to miss anything that's happening on that day. So once again, Gospel Fest is this coming up Saturday, August the 1st. Yes, you can drive on the island. Yes, you will be able to do that. So make sure you come on out. Tell everybody, you know, I want to see all of you out there. Come out and support. All right. I'm looking forward to seeing you. Then the Women's Ministry of Greater Bible Way invites everyone to fellowship with them on their Seven Pillars of Wisdom service, which is happening on August the 9th at 4 p.m. They've got special guest speakers. They are located at 1602 Montana Avenue in Flint. All right, for more information, 810-347-5487. Save the date. Greater Williams Temple Church of God in Christ is honoring the past 100 years and embracing the future. All right, this is a great celebration. It's happening Monday, August the 17th at 6 p.m. at the Horizons Conference Center. Miss Crystal Akins will be in our city. You know, her ministry of music is wonderful. So come on out and enjoy the great celebration. But 100 years, oh, that's a great, great, great thing to celebrate. 100 years. Come on out, enjoy everything that's going on. Bishop J. Drew Sheard will also be there. I am your MC, so come on out. I'd love to see you there. Greater Overcomers Ministries presents Back to School Community Revival. All right, bringing hope back to our community. It's going to be held at the park off East Genesee on Harold Street between Russ. And it's happening on Saturday, August 29th at 12 noon. Come on out, bring out the kids. They're going to be giving away some school supplies as well. So come out and hear a great word from the

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14: 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I'm going to send the next song out to the family of Bill Hewitt. Bill Hewitt worked at our sister station here at the radio station WSGW for many, many years. And, you know, he was such a nice man, just a nice man, really a nice spirit as well. And I can tell you what, any given Sunday, I'd look up as I'm on the air and he would be standing in my doorway and I'm like, hey, what's going on, Bill? But you know what? I appreciated him coming out and just standing there and talking to me, even though sometimes I wasn't able to understand him. He had a speech impediment when he talked, but when he broadcast, it was a whole different story. And not only that, not only him being such a nice person and my coworker, you know, when I was working at the credit union at the one I retired from in 23, Bill also was my member there. So I served him financially in that realm as well. What a wonderful person he was. And you know what? I know everyone is going to miss him so much. So this is going out to the family of Bill Hewitt. You know what? You just never know, right? You never know in this lifetime when it's your last day. But we're going to live it like it's our last day as we praise the Lord. Going out to the family of Bill Hewitt, all of my radio

going out to the family of my coworker, my former coworker. You know what? He was a great man, Bill Hewitt. Not only did I serve him, but I also served his brother, who looks like Bill, but don't talk like Bill, when I was at the credit union. But Bill was a very nice man, and we're going to miss him. And whenever you had something going on in the community, oh, you look up, and Bill was right there ready to broadcast. He was a good person. We're going to miss him. Yeah.

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2: 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You're listening to the best in gospel music. It's that time of the morning. It's time for Heart to Heart with Vicki Hill. You know, just things I like to talk about, give you your thought for today. It's been a long week. It's been a busy week, very, very busy week. But you know what? God is still good no matter what's going on in our lives. He's always good. And I want to say congratulations going out to Twan Williams as he did his Rib Fest on yesterday. I did get a chance to go down there and support. I was sitting on my couch and I thought, let me just see what's happening on social media. And then I forgot. And I jumped up and I went down there, but it was good. I enjoyed being there just for support. You know what? I try to support as much as I can. If I could, in one of my classes last week, I was in a class last week for about 4 days, and they said, if you could be a superhero, what would you want to be? Or how would you change things? Well, I, as a superhero, would like to just kind of split myself up into three or four persons of me, and that way I can support more than one thing at a time. Does that make sense? Yeah. I would just kind of split myself up just so that I could be more of a support. I do what I can do. I try my best to. You know, there is no respect of person when it comes to me. I treat everybody the same. There is no competition. I don't do things like that. It's just not in my nature. And I want to say, you know what? I just appreciate everybody who has been supporting Gospel Fest and friends that have stepped up. And you know what? I had a friend step up yesterday. I did not expect. And my friend said, whatever you need, I am there for you. I love that. You know, you don't get people that do that kind of thing for you. And you don't even ask, because I didn't ask. I'm just not that person. I'm not that person. And I said, and the person said, just tell me. I said, I can't. I'm just not that person. Whatever you want to do, you do it from your heart. And you'll be blessed for it. And I'll appreciate you for it. But I'm not that person that's going to, you know, give me this, give me that. I'm just not her. You know, I'm just me. I can only be me. I reminded Bishop Coleman last week when I did an interview with him. He had someone in his church. It was Elder Hatfield. And he used to sing a song, I got to be myself. I can't be nobody else. And you know what? I used to be one of his background singers way back in the day at Mount Zion Church of God in Christ. I was one of his background singers. I think we were called the Zionettes or something like that. And we used to sing that song with him. I gotta be myself. I can't be nobody else. I'm not even trying to, but I'm just me. When you get me, you get me. But I just want to say this is the last Sunday that I'll be talking about Gospel Fest, because it's coming up, this coming up weekend on August the 1st. It is here. I can't believe I've been going a whole year, me and my team, trying to get things together, making sure things are going to be right, making sure that we're dotting all our I's and crossing all our T's. And no matter what you do, sometimes you still forget things, right? But we're trying not to. My team is good. I have a good team and we work well together. And I appreciate them more than I could ever tell them. Had to drink something, sorry. More than I could ever tell them, I appreciate them. I appreciate all of you who have been supporting me for 25 years. I support you, whether it was small, whether it was great. It doesn't matter what you did. I appreciate you for supporting me. You didn't have to do it, but you did. And I thank you for it. And I mean that from the bottom of my heart. I thank you. Whether you talked about it, whether you invited people out, I don't care. If you supported me, I appreciate you. I appreciate everything any one of you has ever done. I appreciate you. So Gospel Fest is coming up this coming up Saturday. And you know what? I looked on the Weather Channel and it's supposed to be 76 degrees and sunshine, no rain. But just in case there happened to be some rain, listen, our backup plan, and I believe in a backup plan, our backup plan is we're going over to the World Outreach Campus. Bishop Coleman always, always says I can use his church no matter what. And I appreciate that. He doesn't hesitate. I like that. So if for some reason, and I'm praying that there won't be, I've been praying and praying and praying, Lord, all I want is sunshine and warm weather. If you just have to let it rain, let it do it somewhere later in the night. I don't care what you do after Gospel Fest is over, but while it's going on, I need sunshine and I need some warm weather and I need everybody to enjoy themselves. So, but the backup plan is, if something like that were to happen, we're headed over to the World Outreach Campus because I need these artists to sing. You know why? Because I've already paid them. And you know what? They've got to do what they're paid to do. We want to hear them, right? We want to hear them. So that's where we're going if there is inclement weather that cannot, that we have no control over. And you know, we don't have any control over the weather. I wish I did. Ooh. Wouldn't that be something? But I don't. So anyway, that's where we're headed. Gospel Fest is celebrating 25 years coming up this coming Saturday, August the 1st. And I want you to be there. Tell everybody you know. Come on out with your lawn chairs. Enjoy what's happening on the island. Do not wait till the last minute to show up out there thinking that the artists are going to sing at the last end of the day. I like to change things up at times. You just never know. I don't know. They might be in the middle of the day and therefore you've missed them. But that's not my fault. You should have been out there. So come on out. Yes, you can drive on the island. I get that question constantly. And I know why I get it, because the island has been closed. But you will be able to come on out and you will be able to park on the island. We've got food trucks out there. We've got vendors out there of different types, merchandise. Also informational vendors. I believe in bringing the organizations out so that you can find out how they can help you in your life. All right. I will be talking about little Elijah Dottery out there who has sickle cell and how he has been going through his crisis and his transplant that he's had. I will be talking about that as well out there, as well as thanking all my sponsors, as I always thank you anyway. I appreciate you more than I could ever tell you. I'm telling you, do not miss this Gospel Fest. Gospel Fest 25 years. This is the one you don't want to miss. And that's all I got to say about it. But I'm going to tell you, you don't want to miss it. That's what I'm going to tell you. It's very, very important that you are there. You don't want to miss it. Gospel Fest is celebrating 25 years this coming up Saturday, August the 1st. Meet me there. If you can beat me there, that's a good thing too, but I don't know if you can do that because I'm on the island at 6 o'clock on Gospel Fest Day. So if you can get there before 6 o'clock, ooh, you got me beat, but I don't think you can. So that's a challenge for you. Beat me there if you can. All right, so that's all I'm going to say about that. Here's your thought for the day. Hold on. Sometimes hope is the bravest thing we can hold on to. It's not about ignoring reality, but about believing in the good that is yet to come. It's recognizing that the pain you feel today is a sign of your moving, growing, and still fighting. It's knowing that you're strong enough to face tomorrow, no matter what comes your way. It's understanding that every sunrise is a chance to start anew. So hold on to hope. That's your thought for the day. Take it along with you. Pass it on to somebody else. Let them be blessed. Kiss 107.1, you're listening to the best, and I do mean the best in gospel music, coming into the city of Saginaw this coming up Saturday, August the 1st, Miss Karen Clark Sheard.

0: Kiss 107.1, you're listening to the best in gospel music. Can't wait to see Miss Karen Clark Sheard as she graces the stage at Gospel Fest. It's going to be amazing. I hope you are there. I hope you don't miss.
1: Just to hear a word from my pastor. Anybody ever felt like that? Oh, y'all ought to thank God for your pastors. I thank God for my pastor. That when I didn't even talk to him.
0: Also, this artist right here, open your mouth and say something. It's Brent Jones.

0: Kiss 107.1. You're listening to the best in gospel music. You don't want to miss Brent Jones. All right. All right. He's excited to come on in, too, and I'm excited to see him. So make sure you're out there on the island. Make sure you're there. And also, I wanted to say, as well as somebody doing something else for me, my goddaughter called me on yesterday. My goddaughter is the beautiful Miss Crystal Bryson. And, you know, I forget which sorority she's with, but she has these balloon creations that she does, and that's her business. She is creating some balloon decorations for me that'll be on the island as well. You'll get a chance to see them. So thank you, beautiful goddaughter. Thank you so much.
1: You gotta open up your mouth. Clapping is good, but you gotta
0: keep all right, that was Brent Jones coming into Saginaw on the next weekend, which is Saturday, August the 1st. But then we also have this one right here. This is Jarrell Smalls and Company.
2: 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Come on.

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All right, you know when I play that music, that means I've got something else to tell you. So I have another announcement for you. The Resurrection Family Worship and Learning Center presents their Sunday night gospel jazz concert. It's happening today at 4 p.m. All right. And it's being hosted by Apostle Dr. Burtis Shields, all right, out of Flint. So you don't want to miss that. On that program, he's got Bishop Patrick Payton, June Watson, James Cutts, and Jeremy Cornelius, all right? Also featuring Lady Violinist, Lady Zay. So make sure you mark that down on your calendar. It's happening at 4 o'clock today, so you don't want to miss what's going on. And they're located at G5165 Detroit Street in Flint, all right? So mark your calendar, 4 o'clock today, that jazz concert is going on. 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

0: I wish I had a witness tonight. Can I ask y'all one question? The question is simply this: what did he see?
1: He saw the best.
0: I can't get no help up in here, because there are some folk in here that people have wrote you off, said you would never amount to anything, said that you would never end up being anywhere. But Myron, tell him one more time, what did he see?
1: He saw the best.
0: When mama said you would never be nothing, when aunties and uncles said that you would never amount to anything, when daddy didn't come home anymore, he didn't look

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2: Kiss 107.1, you're listening to the best in gospel music. God can do all things. You know what? Man sometimes can't do things, but the Lord can do it all, and he never fails, right? He never fails. Once again, I want to remind you, this is my last Sunday to talk about it, so I got to talk about it. Gospel Fest is celebrating its 25th year. This coming up next Saturday, August the 1st. Please be out there on the island. This is a wonderful event that we've been doing for 25 years, giving back to our community in a way that is just amazing, absolutely amazing. It's free. You don't have to pay anything. All you got to do is show up. I mean, how much better can you get? I mean, there are going to be things on the island that you can take part in. There's going to be food trucks and vendors of all sorts, and also informational vendors out there. And come on out, little Elijah, who has been suffering with sickle cell. He will be there as well. So come on out and enjoy the things that are going on. Just bring out your, you know, your lawn chair. Bring your lawn chair out. You don't need to bring food because there's food out there. I know you may not have the funds, but I'm sorry. We don't want you to bring food on the island. We want you to partake in what's out there. So you got a whole week. Gather up a few dollars if you can, if you can. All right, so we want you to come out and enjoy everything that's going on out there on the island. Yes, you can drive on the island. You don't have to worry about that. Just come on out, but don't be last minute, folks. Now, I'm going to tell you, really don't be last minute, because you just never know. I switch up things, and I like to switch up things, you know, keep you surprised. So I want to thank all of the sponsors who has been helping me, you know, throughout the year. I can't do it without you. I really can't do it without you for whatever you did, big or small. All of you who decided, you know, that you wanted to help in some sort of way, I appreciate you. I appreciate my goddaughter, beautiful Crystal Bryson, as she is going to be doing a balloon creation for me out there. She just called me out of the blue. You know, it just kind of happened out of the blue. I had no idea, but I'm so thankful. You know, her mom called me first, who is my best friend. Tina Bryson has been my best friend forever, seems like, and I am her children's godmother. So thank you, goddaughter, for doing that. I forget which sorority you're with, so I don't want to mess it up, so I won't say anything about it. But thank you so much. Thank you to my friend on yesterday, and I won't name him, but thank you for offering to do whatever I need, whatever it looks like that I need. You know, he's willing to do so. You know, you can't beat a better friend than that. You just can't beat those kind of friends. Thank you to everyone who has decided to step up and do whatever you decide to do. I appreciate you more than I can ever tell you. I really do appreciate you. It's been a hard 25 years. I'm not going to say it's all been roses, because it hasn't been. But you know what? God has always supplied. He's never let me down yet. Every time I think something is not going to make it, you know, God plops something else in my lap, and I'm like, okay, Lord, here we go again. So thank you to everyone who is taking part in supporting in whatever way. If it's just you showing up out there, I need you out there. You know what mom used to say when we were young? Company's coming. You know what you do when company's coming? First of all, you clean up. That's the first thing you do. Company is coming, and everybody gets in order, all right? So company is coming, and we want to show company that we know how to take care of our company here in the city of Saginaw. Saginaw might have some issues going on, but what city doesn't, right? What city doesn't have issues going on? So we just want to do what Saginaw can do. We want to invite everyone that's coming from everywhere. Saginaw is going to take care of you. You're going to be all right here in the city of Saginaw. Thank you so very much to all the places that I reached out to. So thank you for all of you who has supported. And it's hard not to, I will have it all together on next Sunday when I get back to work, and I'm super duper tired, because I will thank all of you all over again, because by that time I remember every single person that has done something to help with Gospel Fest. We're celebrating 25 years. That's a long time, folks. We may not be as long as some other festivals, but we're still doing it. 25 years. Company's coming, all right? Let's get ready for our company. They're coming. Here's your thought for the day as I take my leave. Hold on. Sometimes hope is the bravest thing we can hold on to. It's not about ignoring reality, but all about believing in the good that yet to come. It's recognizing that the pain you feel today is a sign that you're moving, growing, and still fighting. It's knowing that you're strong enough to face tomorrow, no matter what comes your way. It's understanding that every sunrise is a chance to start anew. So hold on to hope. That's your thought for the day. Take it along with you. Pass it on to somebody else. I will see you on next Saturday. If you don't see me in between that time, I will see you on next Saturday. You be blessed.

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0: This is Shedrick Green with the Saginaw County Crime Stoppers. 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
7: Sometimes you can just feel it. That's the energy and momentum behind Haley Stevens' campaign for U.S. Senate. The Congressional Black Caucus has just endorsed Stevens, saying Haley has spent her career fighting for black Michiganders. She's the only candidate for Senate who's not a millionaire. And Haley is one Democrat standing up to Donald Trump and taking on the corruption in Washington. No surprise from Haley Stevens. She's a proven

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1: Hey, Steve Harvey, y'all. Here's what happened on the Steve Harvey Morning Show. God can't show out for you if you don't show up. If you want to see him show out, you got to show up. God can't put his finger on it to bless it if you ain't got it stuck out there. You got to put out an effort, y'all. Stop complaining about how hard it is, because it's going to be hard. And I got news for you. It only gets more difficult. Life only gets more difficult and more challenging. You know what happens, though? We just get better at the challenges and the setbacks. 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
1: 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If you want to see him show out, you got to show up. God can't put

0: stuck out there. You got to put out an effort, y'all. Stop complaining about how hard it is, because it's going to be hard. And I got news for you. It only gets more difficult. Life only gets more difficult and more challenging. You know what happens, though? We just get better at the challenges and the setbacks. 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
2: Good afternoon. Welcome to Voices of Faith Transforming the Community. This is the weekly program that's offered to you through the facilities of this station, WTLZ, KISS 107, and Continental Broadcasting, and the Saginaw African American Pastors Group, which is a dedicated group of Christian faith leaders who are committed to addressing racial, social, and economic justice at all levels in the community. We do this on a regular basis, consistently, with faith, strength, and boldness in order to ensure that racial equity is the experience of all citizens in Saginaw County and the Saginaw region. And we do it in more than just this program, but our churches are involved in community activities and outreach activities. We engage, we advocate, we collaborate. We talk with community leaders at all levels and decision makers because we're involved in everything from business to economics and community, political community activity. We also advocate for issues that make a difference with the people that we serve, and then we try our best to collaborate with organizations that have similar goals and issues. My name is Hurley Coleman. I'm the service as the pastor at World Outreach Campus Church of God in Christ of Greater Coleman Temple Ministries here in Saginaw, and I'm serving presently as the chair of Saginaw African American Pastors. This group of various pastors and leaders, well, from time to time you'll see a different person hosting because we're all serving together to try to make a difference in the community and to raise up the issues of changing the community, one person at a time, one issue at a time, the voices of faith. We want to transform our community and make things better. I'm here today in the studio with one of Saginaw's great voices. In a few moments, you're going to hear this voice that gospel music listeners hear every Sunday and carry with them from Sunday to Sunday. We hear it after this programs go off. The voice of none other than our own gospel lady, Vicki Hill. She's a Stellar Award winner. She's a national communicator. She's part of a national organization of gospel announcers. She is a singer. She's a recording artist. She's more than we can describe in just a few moments. And I just want you to join me in welcoming Saginaw's own to the microphone in a place other than where she usually is. Usually she's hosted, but today she's our guest. Gospel lady, Vicki Hill. What do you say, Vicki Hill?
3: Well, hello, Bishop. How are you?
2: I'm well.
3: This is kind of different for me to be sitting on this side of the microphone.
2: I just wonder how that feels to you, being on the other side of the microphone in a situation like this, being interviewed.
3: It's a little weird because normally, you know, I'm the person doing the interviewing. So it's a lot different, you know. Can I say I'm a little nervous? Yeah.
2: You can say that. Nobody's going to believe it.
3: But I am a little bit nervous. But, you know, it's okay. It's okay.
2: Well, you've been doing this work in radio and in announcing. You're one of the most prolific mistresses and masters of ceremony for all of our community, not only gospel programs, but just community programs. You're visible not only in Saginaw, but throughout the state of Michigan. And now, even in the country, you're being invited all over the country as a part of the gospel network of Gospel Announcers Network, Gospel Music Network. What does it feel like to be doing what you're doing now? How did it get started?
3: Well, you know, I've been in radio now for 33 years. Can you believe that?
2: No.
3: 33 years. And I often think about it because, you know, I try to always keep myself humble, which I never get the big head. That's just not a part of me. But I often say, you know, it started from my mom's living room, laying on the floor, listening to gospel music, and it was Chris Banks on the
2: air.
3: At that time, and I just loved his voice. Yeah. And I would just lay there for hours. At that time, gospel music went to like 6 in the evening. Yeah. It was pretty much almost all day.
2: Yep.
3: And I absolutely loved it. And that's where kind of got started with me for music. A little bit earlier than that, my mom sung in choirs. And then when I was really young, you know, she stuck me up in a choir and they put me up front and I had to sing. And
2: there
3: I was,
2: you go.
3: Oh my God, I was nervous. But she would have a group and the group would come in our house every week and they would rehearse.
2: What was the name of the group?
3: Oh my God, I don't even remember the name of it. But one of the songs they sung was Sweeping Through That City.
2: Yeah.
3: That was
2: Caravan,
3: and that oh my God, that was one of my favorite songs.
2: It wasn't the Wings of Harmony, was it?
3: No, it wasn't. And we lived in Benton Harbor, Michigan.
2: Oh, you lived in Benton Harbor.
3: We were in Benton Harbor, Michigan at the time. And so I grew up listening to gospel music, my mom singing and her sticking me in front of people that, you know, made me really nervous, but I did what they told me to do, of course. But and then listening to Chris Banks on the air. But you know what, Bishop? Never in my wildest dreams did I ever think I would be on radio, because that was never my desire. I just wanted to hear the music. Mm-hmm. I just wanted to hear the music and sing to the songs, but never thought about being on radio. Never.
2: You grew up like I did in the church, in the church family, in the house family. My father was a quartet singer and preacher. And we always had music going. I started singing at an early age too. So, and I never imagined that it would turn out to be in all the places that would be. And I never imagined myself to be like a star or a big time artist. But I always wanted to be, man.
3: Yeah.
2: I really wanted to be. I never thought I was going to be in church like that. When I was coming up, I thought I was just going to be my stepping stone. I was going to get out. But I remember listening. It was Leonard Porterfield, then it was Chris Banks.
3: Oh, yeah.
2: And the music, it went all day. And
3: Absolutely. Gospel
2: music really was an anchor for us for Sunday to get going through the week.
3: Absolutely, it was. It definitely was that anchor. It was when people were going through something and they listened to gospel music, something about that music, something about how it touched your soul when you listened to it, something about it relating to maybe the problems and helping you get through those problems. That's what gospel music did.
2: How do you think gospel music has changed over the years?
3: Oh, it has changed. Like I said, gospel music, it still has that healing power. It still has that those magical words that you need to hear when you're going through something. But nowadays, gospel music, sometimes you have to really, really listen to gospel music nowadays. But sometimes some of the artists has changed.
2: Yeah.
3: They've changed their style. They've changed the way they deliver the word of the Lord, if you will, through song. Sometimes you don't even hear the word about the Lord in the song. So you have to really listen.
2: It's become very commercial.
3: You have to really listen. And sometimes I think, well, is this a gospel song?
2: But the industry impacted that. The industry and the marketplace.
3: It did.
2: It impacted that in radio. And where at one time, you know, you could hear gospel music throughout the week in some places. Some places have gospel radio stations that are 24 hours, but Saginaw never had a 24-hour gospel station.
3: Mm-mm.
2: We would listen to, my father showed us this station that came out of Nashville, WLAC, late at night. We can listen to gospel music from down south. Now, you have a flavor with your show, with your program, where you cover a lot of different genres.
3: I do.
2: Of gospel music.
3: I do.
2: But can you talk a little bit about the diversity of genres in gospel music?
3: So when it comes to my show, and I realize this, I realize that I do things a little bit different than maybe other radio announcers who are doing gospel music. And I make no apology for it, because it is what I do. And I always tell people, it's what the Lord has given me. You know, you have to do what the Lord has given you. So I try to make sure I am including and covering different genres of music. So like when I get here in the morning, I started out with Good Morning Jesus, right? I'm already saying good morning to you, but we need to say good morning Jesus as well. He woke us up. He gave us that breath of life, right? I always say that he decided he would just blow on me and let me get up out of that bed. If he had not, I wouldn't be here, right? So then I go from there and I touch on quartet music. Quartet music is big.
2: It is.
3: It is huge. It is huge. And I realize that we have a lot of quartet people that listen to quartet in the city of Saginaw and
2: quartet,
3: around.
2: Oh, man. Quartet.
3: It's huge.
2: Yeah.
3: It really is. And even when you go other places, if you go to a quartet concert, it's pretty much sold out.
2: Every
3: because,
2: time.
3: Yes, people love quartet music. It's different than our regular traditional and contemporary music. You know, but I love quartet music. There was a time I didn't, but I do. I love quartet
2: While
3: music.
2: While we at that point, can you help me with this? Because I saw something on a clip, and I don't know if it was on Facebook or wherever it was.
3: Yeah.
2: But it was a guy singing Push It Out. And it was quartet song, sound quartet, but they were doing line dance to it.
3: That's why I said it has changed. Music has changed. Sometimes you really have to dig deep to see if it really is gospel music. Yes, not only quartets have changed it a little bit, but you look at some of the other artists. You look at Charles Jenkins. Have you ever watched his videos? Have you ever watched Kirk Franklin's video?
2: Kirk Franklin.
3: Have you ever watched some
2: of... Trubet.
3: Oh, my God. Even Pastor Mike Jr. Have you watched
2: Pastor
3: his
2: Mike.
3: Video? He's good. They're good. I love their music, but watch their videos, and you really have to really...
2: Like hip-hop gospel.
3: Absolutely. But you know what? And I think one reason that they're doing this is because they're trying to reach beyond the elder, the middle class, the traditional people. They're trying to bring in the younger crowds. And let's face it, the younger crowds do things a whole lot different. They're still, well, you have to dig deep sometimes and make sure that the Lord's words are in there so it is a Christian or gospel song. But I think that's the reason why they do it. That's my feeling anyway.
2: I think there's value. I think there's merit to that because I keep telling people all the time, you know, because, you know, I'm a pastor. This is my 25th year as pastor.
3: Well, congratulations.
2: And
3: yeah.
2: and that's why I'm excited about today. We're going to talk about it a little bit. This is the 25th year of Gospel Fest.
3: Yeah.
2: But in 25 years, the way I started out pastoring 25 years ago, it's not necessarily the same way it is now, because the world has changed.
3: The world's changed.
2: And this is the 69th year of our church. And so when my father started out 69 years ago, it's a lot different than what it was when he started. In gospel music, I remember when the first, two first came out of Detroit, the first choir that did a national presentation and recording of a big nature was Southwest Michigan Church of God in Christ under Dr. Maddie Moss Clark.
3: And then
2: the first gospel group that did a crossover song was when the Clark sisters sung You Brought the Sunshine.
3: Yeah.
2: And they really were getting a lot of flack because, you know, they were playing their song in the club.
3: Yes, yes. And they still, I think some of the, you're right, they were getting flack. But then some of the other artists started to also cross over, and then they would get flack too. But they were trying to touch a different audience and bring in a different audience. Sometimes you have to meet a person where they are. You can't draw them if you don't meet them where they are. You know, I'm not saying to lose what you have, but we find ourselves, like you say, churches have changed. Music has changed from what they did back in the day in churches. They don't always do that stuff anymore.
2: You just said something a little while ago. You said you've been doing radio for 33 years.
3: Yeah, yeah.
2: What's different now from when you started doing radio?
3: When I first started doing radio, Bishop, I actually, okay, so when I got started, it was because of Dante Toussaint, right? All because of him calling me over to do something I had never done before, which was voice a commercial. I had no idea what I was doing. But because I read that commercial, and I don't know what he heard, because I don't hear what other people hear in my voice, but because of what he heard, he took it to Kermit. Kermit called me in, hired me on the spot, right? But when I got hired in, I wasn't doing just gospel. I was doing R&B. So I started out with R&B.
4: Really?
3: Yeah, yeah.
2: What was your stage name then?
3: It was still Vicky. It was so I hadn't formed like a stage name at that time. But I started out doing R&B, and I would transition right over into gospel. Mm. So I was coming off R&B, and right away I transitioned over into gospel music.
2: How about that?
3: Yeah. So you know, back in the day we had like carts that you had to plug in for the music,
2: right,
3: and CDs.
2: Right.
3: So we had a whole bunch behind me. I'll never forget that. And I was as nervous as I could be. Nobody else was in the studio. I couldn't see anybody. They couldn't see me. But I was shaking because it was something I had never done before. And they left me alone. Nobody was in the studio with me. So that's how I started out. And then I transitioned completely over into gospel music, which, you know, 33 years of doing what I love to do. I love music, absolutely love music, and I always have. So I always tell people, God actually just kind of dropped that in my lap. It's not something I went after. It's not something I went to school for. He just kind of put that in my lap.
2: So you've been doing gospel, you've been doing music, radio for 33 years.
3: Yeah.
2: Gospel music for a lot of years.
3: Yes, yes.
2: And now Gospel Fest in its 25th year.
3: In its 25th year. Can you believe that? 25 years. It's hard to believe. So Gospel Fest was actually started by Lorenzo Pearson.
2: Mm-hmm.
3: He was the one who started it. But because he had some changes going on in his life, he was letting that go. And I don't know, did I hear the Lord? 'Cause
2: 25 years later, you must have heard it.
3: Did I hear the Lord in my ears saying, Vicky, pick this up? So I picked it up, and I did not let it fall. I just continued right then and there, and I kept it going. So 25 years later, here I am. Here I am with Gospel Fest. It's been a great ride. It really has.
2: A lot of great artists have come through Saginaw, through Gospel Fest. That island, how many years have you been at Ojibwe Island?
3: I've been at Ojibwe Island the whole time.
2: The only time
3: I have not been at Ojibwe Island was last year, and that was only because they were under construction and we had to go to Morley.
2: Yeah.
3: That every year I've been at Ojibwe Island. Yeah. 25 years is a long time, and a lot of great artists have come through. These are artists that you would normally have to pay to go and see.
2: Yeah.
3: You can't just pop up and go see these people for free.
2: Right.
3: It would be nice if you could, but
2: No. You know, I know about the marketplace for artists and things, but you have brought top artists in gospel music throughout the entire time, and the city of Saginaw has benefited from being able to go to
3: Ireland
2: without paying a fee.
3: Without paying a fee, nothing. Come out there free, absolutely. And as you say, the top artists that have come out, And the way I pick these artists, on Sundays, when I'm sitting there on Sundays and I'm giving everybody what I'm giving them as far as gospel music, I'm hearing in my head, this is the person you need. And I know this sounds a little weird, but you know, I always tell people, I don't have a playlist on Sunday. I don't have one.
2: That don't make sense, because I listen to your program. It's always so sequential and so it's always on its way somewhere. And I mean, it just ministers. I do not.
3: I do not have a playlist. I walk in the door. I might think, okay, I'll put this song in, but God has already changed that song and given me something else in the way that I do it. And for 33 years, it has worked. For 33 years, I have relied on what the Lord has given me to do. And that's exactly what I do.
2: I can't imagine how many people have commented to you about moments in your program that really ministered to them.
3: Oh my God. It is absolutely amazing to me. As I said, I don't get the big head, but I run into people, not just in the city of Saginaw, but I run into people all over the place who will come up to me and tell them, you've changed my life, or I heard something you said and I was about to commit suicide. Can you imagine hearing
2: that?
3: It's really heavy, and I just thank God for it.
2: People need to know that not only is this something that you enjoy doing, but you feel it's a calling, it's a ministry, and you really feel like God is using you.
3: Yes, absolutely.
2: On the radio station.
3: Absolutely.
2: On every Sunday and whenever throughout
3: the
2: week.
3: Absolutely. Every single Sunday.
2: We've been talking here for the first segment of transforming lives in this community through faith with Saginaw African American pastors. And I'm Bishop Hurley Coleman, and this is the one and only gospel lady, Vicki Hill. And we're talking about not only what she does on a regular basis, and you might know that she's involved in a lot of other things in the community, but here particularly we're talking about the gospel music industry, gospel mm-hmm. music radio, and Gospel Fest in its 25th year. Okay. We're going to be taking a break and coming back, but just as a teaser, can you, as we go to the toward the break, can you just tell them what to expect in our conversation in the second half, so they won't leave and come back?
3: You don't want to leave. The second half, we're going to talk about who's coming into Saginaw for the 25th anniversary of Gospel Fest. So stay right there.
2: You've got to be here. Don't miss this. Gospel Lady Vicki Hill, Saginaw African American Pastors. We're welcoming her today on the other side of the microphone. Take a break with us. We'll be back in just a few moments. Thanks, Matt, for being such a great engineer. Take us out, and we'll come back at the end of this break.
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13: Sometimes you can just feel it. 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The Congressional Black Caucus has just endorsed Stevens, saying Haley has spent her career fighting for Black Michiganders. 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
2: Welcome back to Transforming the Community, Voices of Faith Transforming the Community with Saginaw African American Pastors. As I am happy to say, I am me. I'm still me. Bishop Hurley Coleman from World Outreach Campus Church of God and Grace of Greater Coleman Temple Ministries, and I'm serving with the Saginaw African American Pastors every week through the facilities of this station. We're able to join in conversation and talk about things that are relative to our community, issues that mean something. We want to advocate, we want to engage, and we want to collaborate to bring about justice, to enhance the quality of lives of all those who we serve. Our organization, Saginaw African American Pastors, is a group of pastors who pastor predominantly African American constituencies, but we're serving the whole community. And

0: our congregations are diverse, but our predominant audience is African-American communities, and we're all African-American leaders, so we proudly stand in that and encourage you to be active in participating in all the things we do. We are excited today because we have with us the voice that many of you hear every week, but it's rarely on the interviewee side of the microphone. Our own gospel lady, Miss Vicki Hill, who is internationally known and is one of the recognized voices in gospel music and the gospel music industry. And this time, we're talking about this great event in Saginaw. We were talking earlier about things that come and go.
1: Yeah.
0: Things that have been here. Saginaw African American Cultural Arts Festival is one of the oldest black arts festivals in the country.
1: In Saginaw.
0: Yes,
1: absolutely.
0: In
1: Amazing.
0: Saginaw, there have been beacon entities and things that have happened. Saginaw's Gospel Fest is one of the oldest community gospel fests, especially in Michigan. There may not be another one in Michigan like this, but in throughout the country. And this is your 25th year of leading. 25 years.
1: It's been, like I said, it's been amazing. I've had, you know, different artists that come in, and I love all of the artists that come in because they're good. And I love their ministry of music. And I'm just trying to give Saginaw the best that I can, you know? There's a lot that goes in the gospel
0: fest.
1: There's
0: a challenge to doing this.
1: There's a challenge.
0: The one thing I want to do, I want to say this early on, because I've worked with a lot of different events, a lot of different festivals. But to finance something like the fact that you've been doing this for 25 years, people come on the island, they don't have to pay.
1: No, they don't.
0: They don't have to pay. They receive presentations from top artists in the gospel music industry. But somehow or another, this has to be paid for.
1: Absolutely. So I'll just say this. When Gospel Fest is going forward, the day it ends, the next day, I'm back at work. So I'm cleaning that island till like 8 o'clock at night, and then I'm back up at 5 so I can get back to work on Sunday morning. But then I start to think about Gospel Fest again. So it's not like I can stop thinking about it because I've got to raise funds for Gospel Fest. Even though no one is paying to get on that island, you know, the artists are not going to come out for free.
0: Right.
1: This is their livelihood, a lot of them. And so I've got to raise the funds to get them on the island. And that is my challenge year.
0: I'm about to do something that I haven't done before, excuse me. But I'm about to say something, and I hope I don't get in trouble. But there are people who have come to Gospel Fest for every one of the 25 years and have never sewn into it.
1: Absolutely.
0: Wouldn't this be a great year?
1: This would be the perfect year. And you're absolutely right. It's not like that I don't reach out to these people, because we do. My team and myself, we reach out to these
0: there
1: people.
0: There are 100 churches.
1: There's 100 churches. And when you got 100 churches and only 7 sew into you, something's wrong with that picture, right? Something's wrong.
0: Because they're members.
1: Absolutely. Their members come out, and then, you know what, Bishop, sometimes they're right there as well. Mm-hmm. And I feel like, okay, you didn't give a dime, but you're in my face right there in front of the stage. In front of the stage. That's kind of like a slap in the face.
0: But you have to keep going.
1: But I have to keep going, and I do it with a smile, and I keep on going. But I'm talking to the Lord all the time, all the time. It's hard. It's hard to raise funds for Gospel Fest when a lot of the businesses feel like it's just religion and they don't want to give to it. But because of the relationship I have with some of the business people and they believe in me, they give. But what about my faith-based community? Where is my faith-based community? Mm-hmm. If you gave $50, $100, you gave something. If you asked your congregation to make sure to meet you there, you've done something.
0: How would somebody who's listening to this today, because this is going to air, it's going to be actually 2 or 3 weeks before Gospel Fest.
1: Yeah.
0: Because the date for Gospel Fest is what?
1: August 1st.
0: So we're getting close to it.
1: We're getting so close.
0: But there's still an opportunity.
1: Absolutely, there's an opportunity.
0: To sow into it. So if they want to be a part of making sure that Gospel Fest goes on, how do they do that?
1: All right, they can do it in a couple of ways. You can actually call me up. I'll come pick up the funds. All right? I have no problem getting in my car. You can mail that check to Gospel Fest, P.O. Box 3655, Saginaw, 48605. Or you can hit my Cash App, $GospelLadyVH, and I will get it. And even if it's a little bit late, I got next year.
0: Yeah. The Gospel Fest.
1: Absolutely.
0: Gospel Fest is one of those things that has become an institution in our community. Last year, I've tried to be connected and committed to it for the... It's 25th year. It's just
1: 25 years.
0: And uniquely, I started pastoring at our church 25 years ago. Mm-hmm. Before that, I was serving with my father. Even when I was living in Detroit, I would still be at home. And mm-hmm. I always came to Gospel Fest. Mm-hmm. So, I've always been engaged in the community of Saginaw. So the total 25 years of God that you've been leading Gospel Fest, I've been in here in Saginaw as a pastor, and we've tried to support as much as we could every year.
1: Absolutely, and you have.
0: I want to see as many of us on that island as possible.
1: Me too. You know what? If that island can hold at least 100,000 people out there, why can't I get you out there?
0: Mm-hmm.
1: I need your support. I want everybody to come out on that island. The island is a little bit different now, but that doesn't mean you can't come out there.
0: It's going to be a great venue.
1: You can drive out there on the island. I'll have the keys to all the gates. So all you got to do is come on out.
0: Think about this. This year, your talent list for Gospel Fest this year includes a person who has won Grammy Awards.
1: Black
0: Stellar Awards.
1: Yes.
0: BET Awards.
1: Yes.
0: Movie star.
1: Yes.
0: Your lead artist this year.
1: Yes, Karen Clark Sheard.
0: None other.
1: Karen Clark Sheard.
0: Than.
1: Karen Clark Sheard.
0: The award winning.
1: Karen Clark Sheard.
0: Grammy Award artist.
1: Karen Clark Sheard.
0: Family member of the Clark
1: Sisters.
0: Oh my God,
1: Karen Clark Sheard.
0: Man.
1: She is amazing. I mean, the Clark sisters are amazing as a whole.
0: As a whole, yeah.
1: As a whole. They are absolutely amazing. And that goes back to their mom, right?
0: Yeah, that's right.
1: And then, remember the movie they did a few years back? That was amazing. You can still see that movie. It was good.
0: Yeah.
1: And then the family just continued to go on. Karen Clark Sheard is going to be here in the city of Saginaw. You don't have to pay anything to come out and see her.
0: Now, she has not only an incredible singing voice.
1: Yeah.
0: But just her musical presentation.
1: Absolutely.
0: Every time I listen to her, she's teaching a singing class.
1: Absolutely, because she has. I believe they had a class or
0: the
1: studio
0: school,
1: or something, or
0: Dr.
1: school.
0: Mark,
1: that's it.
0: Maddie Moss Clark
1: right.
0: School.
1: Absolutely,
0: of music.
1: Where they would teach you.
0: They not only taught singing, but they taught instrumental music.
1: Absolutely, they
0: well.
1: Did.
0: Yep.
1: And can you imagine being taught by Karen Clark Sheard and how to do the runs that she does?
0: Man.
1: Yeah, that would be something else.
0: Yeah.
1: Something awesome.
0: Yeah,
1: she's going to be here in the city of Saginaw. You can't miss her.
0: And now that's your headliner. That's the
1: time.
0: But you've also got
1: Brent Jones. Now, Brent Jones is number one on the Billboard charts
0: right now. You are bringing
1: a number one
0: Billboard gospel artist to Saginaw?
1: Yes. And he was up for like 9 Stella Awards.
0: I want to say this again.
1: Well.
0: You're bringing to Saginaw the top Billboard artist, Brent Jones,
1: gospel artist,
0: to Saginaw?
1: To Saginaw. And you know what? He's so excited. He's so humble. And he's so excited to be here. He's so excited. Yes, he is coming. And Jarrell Smalls and company.
0: See, Jarrell Smalls just messed me up last time.
1: Ooh, wasn't he good?
0: Jarrell Smalls, I don't know what's wrong with him.
1: He's excited for the Lord. He is so good.
0: He's a gifted minstrel, showman, singer, and his singers, they just...
1: It was so good. And I love the way he engages with the audience. He came on off that stage and got down on the bottom. And I think that's, he was actually backed by popular demand.
0: Mm-hmm.
1: People were asking for him to come back.
0: He's
1: just amazing. He's so good.
0: He needs to play some. Now, you know, the thing about it is, we were talking earlier about gospel, the genres.
1: Yeah.
0: Think about this. You got the leading voice, one of the leading voices in contemporary gospel
1: yeah.
0: in Karen Clark's year.
1: Yes, absolutely.
0: Drill Small, he could say

0: He's another gospel rapping artist. I like gospel rap. Mm-hmm. So I have them on there. So I am covering. I'm trying to cover everybody.
1: Yeah.
0: I'm trying to bring it all together. You know, you got to have a little bit of something for everyone.
2: It's so we can really say that this is going, Gospel Fest is a day of gospel music. You're going to get it all. It's a smorgasbord,
0: it's
2: like
0: a
2: family reunion.
0: Yeah.
2: You just go to the table and make sure you got a plate and get everything you want
0: to.
2: I'm blessed to have had an opportunity to be on that Gospel Fest stage once or twice over the years. And man, for me to think that I would ever be able to be on a stage with people of that nature, man, people like Hezekiah Walker. I mean,
0: had them all. Love Hez.
2: Yeah, Chicago Mass. Chicago, Mississippi, man.
0: But you know, Chicago came 2 years.
2: Yeah.
0: When they left the first year, they called me and said, "We want to come back."
2: Yeah.
0: That's how good it was.
2: Chicago Mass.
0: Chicago Mass. Yes, they did. I didn't call them the second year. They called me. They said, "We want to come back."
2: Gospel Fest is the Saginaw's Gospel Fest, Vicky Hill Gospel Fest, is no small feature in the gospel music world. I was in a conversation with you and some other gospel announcers throughout the country.
0: Yeah.
2: And they in California, they know about Saginaw's
0: Bishop
2: Gospel
0: Bishop Kenneth
2: Fest.
0: Wells. I sit on a national platform, and it's called the GIN, the Gospel Industry Network. And Bishop Kenneth Wells is over that. And I am on that platform with gospel announcers from all over the world, producers from all over the world, record labels from all over the world, movie producers from all over the world. And we meet the first Monday of every single month. And I sit on that platform. And interesting enough, I went to a conference about 3 weeks ago now, and it was for the Gospel Industry Network, which is called the GIN. And we met in Little Rock, Arkansas. Mm. And they put me on a platform. I was surprised. I'm like, "You did what?" But I was on a platform. So I was on a platform talking about how gospel music has changed from back then to now. Then I was on another platform, which was called Shoot Your Best Shot. And that was where people who have trying to get into the music industry would come up before us and they would showcase their talent, such like The Voice or American Idol, and we were critiquing them. And it was really good. So I absolutely enjoyed it. So I was able to tell you, because I have that ear, I can hear. I know when you're flat. I know when you're going away when you shouldn't be. I know what you're doing.
2: Plus you can hear when a song comes on, you can tell whether it's going to be a hit or not.
0: Absolutely. It does not take me 10 minutes to listen to a song to know if I'm going to like it or not. It's just a few minutes. And it was good. So I was able to give feedback to these artists who got up on the stage and performed in front of us. And absolutely, you know, they accepted what we said, because every gospel artist had to come from somewhere, right?
1: Mm-hmm.
0: You didn't just become that national person. You had to come from somewhere.
1: Right.
0: And that's what they're trying to do as well. They're trying to make it into that business, into the gospel music business. And so you've got to take that critique in, and then you do what we tell you to do. It was amazing.
2: Well, you've been a part of, now you're part of the GIN, the gospel, it was a gospel information network?
0: Gospel industry network.
2: Mm-hmm. And you've been a part of the national other organization.
0: I was a part of the GMWA,
2: Gospel Music Workshop of America. You've been a part of Edwin Hawk. You've been a part of just about every major gospel music movement, that especially the ones that have come through here.
0: Yeah.
2: And at the present time, we're looking at the 25th anniversary,
0: absolutely,
2: or 25th celebration of Gospel Fest. What is it that you want people to know about the future of gospel music in Saginaw?
0: Gospel music is huge, and what I'd really like to see is what I want to see for the 25th anniversary. This is 25th, y'all. This is 25 years. 25 years of putting this together, 25 years of raising funds to put this together. I want to see you there. I want everybody that hears my voice, that hears those commercials, that sees those flyers, I want you on that island. I need your support. And even if you didn't give me financial support, please come out. I want the artists that come to Saginaw to see something in Saginaw. I don't want it to always be known as crime. You know what I mean?
2: Right.
0: I want them to know that Saginaw is the place to come.

0: to. This is a great place. I live in this city. I believe in this city. I believe great things can continue to happen in this city. But we've got to do this together. We can't do it apart.
1: Well, one of the reasons that you call it Gospel Fest is more than just what happens on the stage.
0: It is.
1: It's what's happened in the park. There's food in the park.
0: There are food trucks. Yes, absolutely. I believe in giving people a voice. And so I always have service organizations out there, CAN Council, Underground Railroad, Suicide Missions out there. All these different, the school systems are out there. All these different service organizations. I always believe knowledge is power, right? But if we don't know about the things that can help us in our everyday life, then we don't know. We don't know where to get that help. So I have all these people that come out that has their information to share with the people out there so that folks can find out if you need something, this is where you need to go.
1: And there's also praise and prayer in the park.
0: Absolutely. We have a tent where there is some pastors that will be there, and they will pray for anybody that needs that prayer. Anybody that needs prayer, they will be there to also pray. And this year, we try to focus on a cause. Last year it was autism. This year it's sickle cell. Little Elijah Dottery is going to be in the park. He's 11 years old, who has gone through stem cell surgery, who has sickle cell crisis a lot. He's going to be in the park too, along with his mom, and they have information about sickle cell out there. I believe in letting people know where they can get help. 11 years old. He's the sweetest little boy, but he will be there as well.
1: This is going to be a tremendous day, the first Saturday in August, August 1st. It's going to be a gospel celebration, not only a celebration of gospel music, but the mission of gospel and the purpose of gospel. Saginaw African American Pastors stands, and of course, we want you to know that we support Gospel Fest, because whenever we've called upon you to support us, you've been there for us.
0: I try my
1: best. And so we're reaching out today, and we're asking all members of Saginaw African American Pastors, members of the faith community, pastors throughout, make sure that you not only support and Gospel Fest, but then all the other entities, right? I think about so many different things that happen in our community, so many different programs.
0: Oh, yeah, definitely.
1: So many different services.
0: Yes.
1: And it's not a matter of competition.
0: No.
1: But it's the fabric of our community.
0: Right.
1: And so thank you, Gospel Lady Vicki Hill, for submitting to the call and sacrificing your time and effort. And we're almost at the end of this, and the time has been going fast, but I don't want to leave it without you letting us hear your heart at least one more time about why you have stuck with this, why you feel like it's something that God put on you, your heart for you to do, Gospel Fest.
0: God put on my heart to continue this. I would never sit here and say it hasn't been a struggle, because it has. But God continues to, every time I think I'm going to let this go, God drops something else in my lap. No lie, he always drops something else in my lap, and I continue on. 25 years is a long time, folks, to do what I've been doing. And I do it from my heart. I don't ever do anything selfishly. I don't get paid for this. I don't get paid. But I'm doing it from my heart, and I'm giving back something into Saginaw because I believe in us. I'm not just Saginaw, but I'm reaching beyond Saginaw, all right? It's beyond Saginaw, because I have people who listen to me far beyond Saginaw. But I'm giving back to the city. I want you to come out. I want you to support. I want us to flood that island like never before. I want the artists that are coming in to see that they are well, you know, accepted here in the city of Saginaw. And I want you to be there. And I even have, I will say this, I have a prayer that's going to go out for the youth, and that's going to be done by Elder Bivens. He's going to come out, and he's going to do that. Then there's another prayer a little bit later, and that's going to be done by Pastor Joshua Daniels, and he's praying for the city of Saginaw. So I want everybody to come on out and enjoy what's going on. You're going to get the entertainment. You're going to get the information from the service organizations. The food trucks are going to be out there. The vendors are going to be out there. Please come out.
1: We've got 25th Gospel Fest coming up.
0: Yes.
1: Saginaw African American Pastors joins, and Vicki Hill invites you. Thank you for being here. Thank you for the time you spent with us today.
0: You're welcome.
1: Those of you listening and watching, don't go away. Stay with us. We'll see you again next week.
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1: 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The views and opinions expressed on this show by the host, its guests, or call-ins do not necessarily represent the opinion of this station, the staff, its owners, Connoisseur Media, or its advertisers.

0: Good afternoon. This is Community Connections, community talk for community people. It is the fastest and most friendly weekly one-hour talk show in the Great Lakes Bay Saginaw region. I cannot forget the name of Saginaw. See, we got to put that in there. I'm so glad that you tuned in this afternoon for another sharing of community talk and information. With my guest, I have Mr. Wesley Spencer.
1: Mm-hmm.
0: How long have you been with the African Festival, the Saginaw?
1: Wow. I think it's been over 10 years now.
0: 10 years?
1: Yeah, it's been a while.
0: Well, this gives me a chance to ask you what's going to be going on for the festival this year. What's new?
1: Oh, wow. So the festival this year is always the second full week of August. So this year, that's going to fall August 14th through the 16th. And we have a lot of staples that's always the same, but the new things, we always have new talents.
0: New talent,
1: we decided a few years back to focus more on the local talent because mm-hmm. there's so many gifts. There's so many people here, right, that we got to give them the opportunity to shine, you know, focus on our homegrown community. So we definitely looking forward to showcasing that more. So one of the new things is we have a really strong health committee this year, and so we're going to have a lot of things on the ground focusing on wellness, mental wellness, physical wellness, diet, meditation wellness, you name mm-hmm. it. So that's beautiful. Mm-hmm. You know, we always have strong activities each day for the kids, right?
0: Yes,
1: horse riding. Some of the things we incorporated in this year is some more cultural inspired, you know, activities mm-hmm. and art projects that they can do and take home. So definitely looking forward to showcasing that. I think we always have the good food. Right, always got the good food, right?
0: Yes.
1: And so we definitely got some new vendors looking to showcase. So just more and more of our homegrown talent and love being showcased.
0: Now, was last year mm-hmm. the first year for all of those beautiful tents that you guys...
1: Yeah.
0: That was so nice.
1: Yes. You know? We definitely was blessed with the opportunity to get some funding and support from the city
0: mm-hmm.
1: and able to
0: Wonderful.
1: Help us continue to grow this because, you know, this is the longest continuous cultural festival.
0: That's right.
1: In the country. So that was definitely helpful for us so we can direct some more funds to, you know, servicing the community more. So that was definitely beautiful. Beautiful.
0: That was really, really nice.
1: I didn't know you noticed that.
0: I was checking that out.
1: Yes.
0: Although I didn't stay that long because mm-hmm. I had some other things that mm-hmm. I had to do. But, you know, I was looking at this tent and, mm-hmm. you know, here's a tent over here. Really, really nice.
1: Yeah, a lot more space.
0: Yes.
1: We see you every year out there with your camera.
0: I'll be out there again. That's wonderful. You also, give us your title within the festival.
1: I am the chair of the cultural committee. So as the cultural committee, it's our job to really focus on transmitting culture in mm-hmm. fun, relatable ways to our community, right? And we also showcase a lot of kind of community activities, right? So our space, you got the children tents, that's for the children to come mm-hmm. and learn, grow.
0: Mm-hmm.
1: And then the cultural tent is like a space where the teens and adults can come learn, grow through a cultural perspective. So,
0: I wish you guys would have the parent and the children together, you know, for some...
1: I like that, yes.
0: You know, we have to teach our kids mm-hmm. a little bit more. Mm-hmm. You know, I'm not saying that the moms are not doing, or dads mm-hmm. are not doing the best that they can, but mm-hmm. we need to push them mm-hmm. into family and understand, even push them into education mm-hmm. so that we can better ourselves and the community. Mm-hmm. I really want those little people to come up and do that.
1: Yeah.
0: You know, even I watch the different commercials that mm-hmm. are on television, and they are giving a strong message to bring us up,
1: mm-hmm.
0: you know, and
1: mm-hmm.
0: do better. I really like that. Mm-hmm. I really like that. I've thought about just sending a little note.
1: Oh, really?
0: Well done. Yes. If you don't give them some big ups, you know, they'll just think, you know, okay, we can get to the next thing. But no.
1: I agree. I agree. You know, it takes a village. That's why they say that.
0: Absolutely.
1: So it's the household and it's the community. Because if we don't take charge of that, then, you know, other forces is going to, you know, going to do that. So, I like that. I don't know if we ever did, you know, since I've been around, a strong workshop that's really geared towards children and, you know, parents at the same time. Now, of course, you know, that's built into things outside of the festival, like Kwanzaa and stuff.
0: Yes.
1: To do it at the festival, I like that. Mm-hmm.
0: I think it is a good idea.
1: It's like one of those things, it's a no-brainer, but it just took somebody to say it.
0: I just, you know, I just think about that. You know, the older that I get, you know, the more wisdom I get. And then, so I have to give it along
1: pass
0: it along to someone else to do. But I really want that to do. It's always been my passion to be a part of a parental program, okay? You know, my parents, my mother, always went to PTA and went to school and all of that, you know. And
1: very involved.
0: Yes. And so I would like to see, you know, more parents, you know, involved with that and really paying the attention and not have a lot of dress up for

0: was it Prime Time?
1: Oh, right.
0: They spend a lot of money. I just, listen to people. They spend a lot of money, though. You know, for all of that.
1: Right.
0: And it's wonderful to feel good.
1: Mm-hmm.
0: But boy, you could spend some more money on some education.
1: Facts, you know? Right.
0: Something, I don't know.
1: I agree.
0: But it has to be something like that. Mm-hmm. But I love a festival. Mm-hmm. I love a festival. There's a lot, you know, that is going on. Mm-hmm. So, but tell me the names of some of the people who head up putting this together.
1: Oh, so many people.
0: Yeah.
1: I mean, you have, of course, our amazing president, Alexis.
0: Alexis Thomas.
1: Yes, she stepped up and has been doing an amazing job.
0: Mm-hmm.
1: And it's not easy.
0: Oh, I know.
1: It's not easy, you know. And then we have Karen, which is leading our finances, which is any household or family community finances is very key.
0: Right.
1: Then we have our new health committee chair, which is Ashley Jones, and she really stepped up. So
0: that's great.
1: We got now we got to give a huge bunch of claps to our grounds, right?
0: Mm-hmm.
1: And so that's Christopher Fox, and so much effort. Their job never stops, you know. They're setting things up, the stage, everything, right? Who else we got? Then we have Star, and she's leading everything with the vendors, all that good food.
0: Mm-hmm,
1: you got to give that a shout out to Star, right?
0: That gets better and better all the time.
1: Yes. Then you have the Children's Committee, right? And that's John.
0: Right.
1: And John is the example of being on top of everything.
0: Yeah.
1: P's and Q's and
0: John Turner.
1: He's a good guy. He's amazing guy.
0: Yeah.
1: Yep. And so and just so many people, new people stepping up to lead the volunteering efforts, which is always so much. And there's so many names. I don't want to forget them all, but just so many people doing their part. And something I'm very proud and excited, our elders really stepping up and being involved and being engaged. And I feel like we at a unique place where we have a very motivated youth and motivated elders coming together, and we could do some really, really great things.
0: Yes.
1: So, so many people, so many I didn't even name. So many. So
0: Right.
1: And it's a year-long thing. So for the festival, you know, everyone just see the 3 days, but we meet every month. And it's open to everybody.
0: Yeah.
1: It's open to everybody to come. No matter your background, you know, we welcome you.
0: So what date and time?
1: Got you. So it's August 14th through the 16th.
0: Yeah.
1: And really, I mean, the grounds be open all throughout, but typically you could say from 10 to around 8 o'clock.
0: If
1: people be out there.
0: Do you think that we're gonna have bad weather? You know, on Fridays it's always
1: you trying to
0: bad
1: get me
0: weather.
1: To jinx some things, and it's not gonna work. you just never know. You never know. What I do know, we have better air quality than we do now.
0: Yes,
1: I know that much.
0: You're right.
1: I know that much.
0: Yes.
1: But even in the interesting thing, for like I said, for at least for the 10 years I've seen, even with the weather, people are out there and enjoying themselves, having a good time. Yeah.
0: Just this week, I was looking at the 50th, the pictures that I took,
1: from it,
0: and I said, "Wow, look at all the people who were out there and all the cars." I just took pictures from every angle, you know, so people can take a look at what is going on here in Saginaw.
1: Yes.
0: And so I intend to do that.
1: Yes, it was very memorable, the 50th. We already having talks about, you know, the 60th.
0: Yeah.
1: You know, we already have, it's not far.
0: I tell you, we have a lot of work to do.
1: Yes.
0: But you know, you were saying that you work all during the year.
1: Mm-hmm.
0: What day is it on a
1: that we
0: like,
1: meet?
0: Yes.
1: Yeah, so we meet every Sunday. Right now we meet more frequently, but every second Sunday of the month we meet at 3 o'clock. And we meet at, I forgot the official name of the building, but it's on Michigan. It's right next to that gas station.
0: You mean it's not at First Ward anymore?
1: No. It's not at First Ward. We still great partners with First Ward. First Ward is amazing. But we do have a new location now, new just location. For space and different things like that. And it's on Michigan. It's that big brown building.
0: Oh, on Michigan. Yeah, okay, yeah.
1: Right next to that. Right. Right. I can't think of the name.
0: I forgot about that.
1: Yep.
0: I haven't been up to the office. But yeah, I remember that.
1: Yep. So that's where we at. Okay. And it's open to everyone. Yep. Right. And we need the help. So come on out.
0: I want to come and take some pictures of the shots. Some pictures of you guys putting all of this together.
1: Yes.
0: You know, because we don't want to lose track of who was doing what and what did they do. Mm-hmm. There needs to be some documentation.
1: Yes.
0: Okay.
1: Yes.
0: And pictures of people so we will never forget.
1: Yeah.
0: Never forget, I tell you.
1: I agree. I think a great opportunity to come out is a few days before the festival on the grounds, because that's when a lot of the work is being done and things. So that'd be a great opportunity.
0: You know what? We need one of those big screens like we would have out at the drive-in. Right?
1: Oh, yeah, yeah.
0: Okay, so those pictures can be going on.
1: That'd be beautiful.
0: When President Obama took the oath of office, they were all around those areas.
1: Yes.
0: And we were cold outside and Aretha was singing. We could do that again.
1: Yes.
0: I'm going to call Karen and give her an idea. Yeah, yeah. We need to...
1: Let's redirect some funds.
0: Yes. Well, she's good at it.
1: She's very talented.
0: That is what, you know, would be great. Mm-hmm. Especially if we go up another... This is the what?
1: I think it's a 56.
0: 56?
1: Yeah, I believe so.
0: Let's work toward that. That would be great.
1: Yeah,
0: that would be great.
1: I agree. I agree, definitely.
0: Tell us about some of the other, what the other people are doing. Is Kermit Diggs still there?
1: Oh, she's still working? Yeah, you know, she's so much about two things about Kermit Diggs. One, she's all about the youth. She's all about the children. So she always have activities and things going on for the children.
0: Well, yeah. She was a school teacher. Still good.
1: Yes.
0: A very good school teacher, okay? Mm-hmm. And I sometimes do not get to the meetings for her group, you know, for the MCI. But she's a good woman.
1: Oh, yes.
0: I mean, hard worker.
1: Loving.
0: Yes.
1: Encouraging. Yes. Always encouraging. Yes. Yes. Yes.
0: Yeah. She gets mad at me, but, you know, she still loves me. And I still love her. Yeah, she knows, you know, what I go through, you know, but things are going to straighten out, you know.
1: Yep, that's what family is for, though.
0: Absolutely. Yeah. Mm-hmm. Absolutely. Mm-hmm. She made me cry one day. I can't tell tell you, but she made me cry one day. I said, oh, my gosh, you know, okay, Kermit, I'm coming back, you know.
1: Right, right.
0: But she has so many good ideas and how she was raised up and she, you know, went to some of the schools. Come here to Saginaw. You know, she really is doing and have done a great deal here in Saginaw before she retired even.
1: And still.
0: Okay, yeah. So when Angie Stone, you know, I have some pictures that I want to reach out and give to her guitar player.
1: Oh.
0: Okay. I wanted Mr. Owens. I want to give him those pictures because I think, you know, they were close enough. I would like those pictures to be given to their family.
1: Yes.
0: You know, so I'm going to need some help with that. Maybe I'll give them to you so you can have them. Yeah.
1: And the Owens, that's that's my family too. So
0: okay.
1: I really
0: want to do some of that. I don't want to just keep all of these photos. You know. Yes. We want to give them to the people that will cherish them all the time. So, okay. Now, tell us about what's going to happen on stage this year.
1: Well, that's the marketing. I actually just seen one of the marketing committee people there. But I really don't know everything that's going to go on the stage this year. I could tell you some of the things that I do know. So this year we're going to do an inauguration for some new elders.
0: Right? Okay, great.
1: And so that's, you know, we definitely want to showcase because we literally standing on their shoulders.
0: Right, right? That's right.
1: And so so they installed some new elders and they want to give honor to existing elders. So that's going to happen on the main stage. And then, of course, we always have the opening ceremony.
0: Yes.
1: That's all about blending the culture and giving celebration to all of the people.
0: Absolutely.
1: And so that always happens on Friday.
0: Okay.
1: we move the opening ceremony a little bit later in the day so people can actually be there.
0: Mm-hmm.
1: So the opening ceremony is going to be around 4 o'clock.
0: 4 o'clock? Okay,
1: on Friday,
0: that's good.
1: So everybody
0: that's good,
1: can
0: that's
1: be
0: good.
1: Peeked there to see and experience it. But I know the marketing committee... not marketing committee, the stage, committee. They busy, mm-hmm. they busy. So mm-hmm. Yeah.
0: That's good. That's mm-hmm. good. What about Sherry Drain? They're all still there?
1: Oh yeah.
0: Okay.
1: Well, yeah, yeah. Like I said, the elders they have a new fire
0: okay.
1: under them.
0: That's man. Good. That's
1: and it's good. It is good to see. I mean, and that's honorable because it's been around for over 50 years to have a fire going this long.
0: Right, right.
1: That's beautiful. So Sherry, she's definitely Elder Sherry is definitely doing her thing. And Elder Gary and all of them.
0: How's he doing?
1: Elder Gary doing good.
0: Yeah, that's
1: he's
0: good.
1: Doing good.
0: Good.
1: He's played a significant role in my life. And mm-hmm. opening doors and things. So I've been very, very thankful and grateful for his presence.
0: Right.
1: Definitely.
0: Right, right. Mm-hmm. That's been very, very good. We mm-hmm. have to keep those things up.
1: Mm-hmm.
0: We do. We mm-hmm. absolutely mm-hmm. have to do that. Now, will there be a opening where any African people will be coming through during the 50th?
1: Yeah, so we have the opening Mestrea. We did mm-hmm. that last year too. We always have the African drum
0: mm-hmm.
1: come in, and then mm-hmm. I think last year we had a youth boys rites of passage group
0: okay.
1: help walk the elders
0: oh,
1: and things
0: very
1: on
0: good.
1: Stage. And so I know we have some ideas this year, but we always have the drum and Mestrea
0: okay,
1: take the people up. So yeah, that's definitely going to happen this year. Yes.
0: I would love to see how people who have never been there for that ceremony mm-hmm. and the opening
1: mm-hmm.
0: to see what it really takes and the meaning of everything,
1: yes,
0: you know, the drum works, everything.
1: Libation.
0: Yes. To understand that,
1: mm-hmm,
0: okay?
1: Mm-hmm.
0: So from that, I want you to tell us, our mm-hmm. listening audience,
1: yeah.
0: about the seven principles.
1: Got you.
0: You yes. cannot talk yeah. about the yeah. seven principles. Principles.
1: You can't talk about the festival without.
0: Without. The that's yeah. right.
1: So
0: that's right.
1: The festival was built 50 years ago. Was built on mm-hmm. the foundation mm-hmm. of the seven principles mm-hmm. and the work that Dr. Mulana Karinga
0: right.
1: did, which is really focused on building the identity and the self-image of the youth. Because if you have a strong self-image mm-hmm. of who you are in your culture,
0: mm-hmm.
1: then everything else is, you know, springs from that. So the seven principle is called the Nguzo Saba, which means seven principles.
0: Yes.
1: And each of them are values that you see throughout the diaspora. In all the different forms that we come, we see common themes of values that we embody.
0: Mm-hmm.
1: And when we embody these seven values, that builds the strong character, that builds the foundation for community, right? So the first of those principles is the master principle, and that's unity, right? And that's what we say, umoja.
0: Okay.
1: And the next is self-determination.
0: Self-determination.
1: Yes, right?
0: Okay.
1: As we define ourselves, name ourselves, right? And then that's kuchi chagalia, right?
0: Okay.
1: Then we have collective work and responsibility.
0: I need to hold you right
1: yes,
0: there
1: yes.
0: because we need to take a break. And
1: no
0: then
1: problem.
0: We're going to come back.
1: I got you.
0: We're going to come back. You're listening to Community Connections, Community Talk for Community People. And we're talking about the Saginaw African Cultural Festival with my good friend, my guest,
1: yes.
0: Wesley Spencer. And so we'll be right back.
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0: You're back with Community Connections, Community Talk for Community People. And I have my guest with me still. He's going to be here for the rest of the hour now. This is Wesley Spencer. And we're talking about the Saginaw African Cultural Festival that's going to take place when?
1: That'd be August 14th through the 16th.
0: Mm-hmm. It's always been that that way, like on Friday, Saturday, Sunday?
1: Always the second full weekend.
0: Full weekend.
1: So,
0: okay.
1: So, yep. So, second full week. So, it's technically the third weekend of August, but the second full weekend, okay, of 3 days, okay, Friday, Saturday, Sunday. So, yeah.
0: All right. So, let's go back to those principles.
1: Yeah. So, we left off on a third principle, which is collective work and responsibility. Yep. Mm-hmm. And we talked about how these seven principles make up the holistic character, mm-hmm, of the person that's the foundation for community. And so then we have Ujamaa, which is collective or cooperative economics, mm-hmm, right? Mm-hmm.

0: And then we have Nia, which is purpose. We have Kuumba, which is creativity, right? And we have an amazing person that we probably want to give honor to who just passed, Naisha. And all the work that she's done in our community. And a perfect example of using your creativity to uplift your community. And then we have Imani, which is faith.
1: Yes. Dude, have you ever challenged the youth to know those seven principles?
0: Every year. And challenge them to pronounce it, give examples of it, and show. Because I don't want them just to understand what the principles mean. I want them to understand that these are values that you live each day and that they're already doing. So I challenge them to think of ways of, in their day-to-day life, how do they, you know, express creativity? How do they express unity in a home or with their brothers and sisters on a sports team? So they can understand it's something that you live, not just know. So
1: we need a drummer and seven kids to do those so we can air them.
0: I like that. I have a person in mind.
1: Please do that. I really would like to have them be a part of this, and that will teach them and let them know and let them grow. They can pass it on to others.
0: Yes.
1: You know, you never know. Somebody might put them up on the billboard.
0: Right.
1: I absolutely would love that. Yeah. You guys are doing billboards.
0: Yeah, I believe so. That's more of the marketing committee. I know we're doing a lot of new things this year because we got more help. We have a marketing committee that has grown.
1: Oh, good.
0: So that increases our capacity of what we can do.
1: Mm-hmm.
0: So I know we're doing a lot of things that we haven't done in the past. So I'm pretty sure we're probably doing billboards too.
1: That would be great. Mm-hmm. That would be great. Mm-hmm. All right. Now, let's go back to Naisha.
0: Mm-hmm.
1: Okay. You know, I asked you earlier, you know, before we even started, are they going to do anything special to recognize her?
0: Definitely, we're going to do that in the cultural tent, right? Because between the cultural tent and the arts tent, really all throughout the festival, but that was where a lot of, you know, the home base was and collaboration. So we definitely going to give honor to her.
1: Okay.
0: So yes. Definitely, 100%.
1: Now, I'm going to have Ms. Thomas in here, the president, in here before the festival gets started. Yeah. And so we're going to talk about some of those things in depth.
0: Yeah.
1: And, you know, some other things that you know, people have talked about, but they haven't, continued on with it. Mm-hmm. Talk about, you know, those kinds of things.
0: I think that'll be very important.
1: I don't know that, you know, they've tried this or done this before, but would love to have some senior elders to talk with kids and see what happens and how that flows, And then maybe some of the parents would come through with that. But I just like that idea of elderly people talking to kids, and, you know, maybe they'll, you know, just get it. You know, in their mind of what all of this, the festival, everything at the festival, what it means. Okay. So I would like to see something like that.
0: I like that.
1: And again, I'm getting older, so I would like to see some of those things done.
0: I like it. Absolutely.
1: And again, I'm going to try to start going, you know, to those meetings. Because I want to see the building. But I want.
0: You got a lot of good ideas, I can see.
1: Let me tell you this. And this just came up this week. The news report was the number of children who are in the population in terms of going to school. It has decreased here in Michigan. Now, what is that saying? That we don't need enough teachers, or we don't need more teachers. We don't need people working in the cafeteria. Okay, you don't need. You will not need to have a paraprofessional to help in the schools and stuff.
0: Right.
1: So, what's going to happen? You know, we'll have five kids in a class,
0: right,
1: or in a building. I'm just saying, you know. what's going to happen with that? I want to do some things that will, that might help the school systems,
0: right,
1: you know, bring those kids in, mm-hmm, and not do the homeschooling. And
0: right, because that's what, it's a lot of, it's definitely a movement for,
1: yes,
0: that,
1: yes, yes,
0: yeah,
1: yes,
0: and there's pros and cons to it, yeah,
1: right,
0: yeah,
1: right. There's a lot, you know, there are a lot of things that are hooked together, and you know, I think about it, I talk about it, I'll call some of the elected officials, mm-hmm, excuse me, and ask them, well, what is this going to mean, mm-hmm, if we're not going to have that, you know, and to have, you know, an elected official to come and sit with us, children's parents, the elders, mm-hmm, you know, and do a round table or something about that, because we have to,
0: and for we can really understand, yeah, what's truly going on, and yes, what's the consequences, yes, of these, yes, trends that we've seen.
1: Yep.
0: Yeah.
1: Yep.
0: Yeah, I think that's a great idea.
1: Yeah, we need to do something like that. Mm-hmm. You know, I don't know how or what, but you know, we can get those elected officials in there. Mm-hmm, mm-hmm. You know, because we elected them.
0: Right.
1: You know, and so we need to do a lot to keep our children together, our elderly people together, our communities together. Okay,
0: yes,
1: with all of those areas, we have to do, and not just
0: sit by.
1: Yeah, yeah, yeah, yeah. It's bad. There are a lot of things that, you know, people never get a chance to get done. Mm. You know, within that work of city hall or the right, county, or mm-hmm, it's pretty bad.
0: Mm-hmm.
1: Okay, there are several people that talk about that. So, you know, we as the community, we need to address that.
0: Yep.
1: And you know, the African Festival would be a good day.
0: Grounds, I agree, because that's where you have so many people, yeah, from so many backgrounds, so right, many talents together. So that's definitely the opportunity to have these conversations.
1: Right.
0: And maybe in the future, you know, you can give me a call and we could talk about having like a panel or some talks around,
1: because
0: we've done that
1: wonderful
0: before,
1: yeah,
0: but not geared around this topic.
1: Right.
0: You know? So I like
1: right,
0: that.
1: Well, mm-hmm, there are a lot of things, and you know, we want to educate, you know, older people.
0: Mm-hmm.
1: We want to educate the people in the community.
0: Mm-hmm.
1: I have conversations with people, you know, about, you know, what can we do with our community. You know, can we get in contact with someone that can straighten things out or mm-hmm, give us more information? You know, I just think that those are some of the things that will be better for our community as well as the families,
0: mm-hmm,
1: and the neighborhood.
0: Yep.
1: You know, so we want to do that, and that's a starting place. That's a starting place.
0: Yeah, I agree. I would love to support you with that.
1: All right. Mm-hmm. Very good. Very good. You know, I told you that I wanted to talk about another subject, but mm-hmm, it's all about community.
0: Mm-hmm.
1: All right.
0: Mm-hmm.
1: And that is Milton Hall.
0: Yes.
1: Milton Hall, I don't recall how old he was, but he was killed on July the 12th,
0: mm-hmm,
1: okay, with 47 bullets. And, man, I was just torn apart about that taking place. And then now I found, you know, when they tore down the Western Union building, mm-hmm, store, they didn't keep that mural up there.
0: Right.
1: And I thought that they were going to keep that, you know, for a long time. But I think that this young man, and I did not know him, but I knew his mother,
0: mm-hmm,
1: Drew Hall.
0: Mm-hmm.
1: Okay, he was a known person in the community. He had some difficulties, okay,
0: mm-hmm,
1: and that he should not have been killed like that, okay? And so I hoped that they were going to keep that mural up, mm-hmm, there, but it didn't happen. So I would like something like that to be done. I don't know if we could work within the Saginaw African Cultural Festival or something,
0: mm-hmm,
1: we have to do to keep that young man
0: that
1: in
0: memory.
1: Mind. Yeah.
0: Now, do you know the artist who did the piece?
1: I do not. I mm-hmm, do not. But I'm going to ask.
0: I think I know his mother. I know who his mother is.
1: Okay.
0: Yeah, and so I'm pretty sure, especially if with some support,
1: mm-hmm,
0: you know, he can do something else. And we just have to be selective on the location.
1: Right.
0: Yeah.
1: Right. Right.
0: Mm-hmm.
1: But there

0: Same thing for Naisha.
1: Yes.
0: Okay, put those faces up there. Mm-hmm. So they will be forever there.
1: Yes.
0: Okay. Nobody has ever come and said, oh, we want to build a big housing area.
1: Right,
0: you know?
1: Right.
0: It's just grass.
1: Yeah.
0: Just grass. Mm-hmm. Okay. So we can do some things with that.
1: I like that.
0: Just an idea. Mm-hmm. Just an idea. There's so many people in our community who are never honored.
1: Mm-hmm.
0: You know, never honored. You know, they're the Goings family. Mm-hmm. You know, they had said many times that they were going to put a playground over there by one of the parks.
1: Okay.
0: You know,
1: mm-hmm.
0: And she was a very prominent person, lived around the corner from our family.
1: Mm-hmm.
0: But those are the kind of things that I would like to work with within the community.
1: Too.
0: Yes,
1: yes,
0: absolutely. Mm-hmm. But I still think about Milton Hall.
1: Mm-hmm.
0: And I have a fan that somebody gave to me, and they put I think the picture is on there, but they gave the date, you know, when he was killed. Mm-hmm. And you know, we'll never forget. That's what
1: mm-hmm.
0: it is.
1: Mm-hmm.
0: So I hope that people will remember on July 12th is the date that he was killed.
1: Wow.
0: And you know, many people don't talk about it unless someone who knows them brings it up.
1: Right.
0: Okay. So I would hope that the Saginaw African Cultural Festival and committee would begin to do some things that will honor people.
1: Okay.
0: And give information to those young people coming up to know who he was.
1: Yeah,
0: maybe. So something like that, you know.
1: Maybe that's something that would be a great fit for the arts committee,
0: mm-hmm,
1: because
0: mm-hmm.
1: that's where we display things,
0: mm-hmm,
1: right?
0: Okay.
1: And so it would be great if we can do some type of, like, community project or something.
0: Yeah.
1: Or even maybe connected it with schools and having the kids draw pictures or create pictures. But I think that would be a great fit there,
0: mm-hmm,
1: and something you can expand. That's something Naisha used to love, the way she would think. She would think about how we can have projects that can expand over time,
0: mm-hmm,
1: right? So start off something
0: mm-hmm.
1: each year or each event,
0: right?
1: Build on top of that. So I think that'd be a great project for that space.
0: That would be great.
1: Yeah.
0: And you know what? The other thing I wanted to give a shout out to the Neighborhood House.
1: Oh,
0: because they did a memorial.
1: It was beautiful.
0: Yeah,
1: beautiful
0: for her.
1: Mm-hmm.
0: And it was just. I just didn't, you know, when someone passes away unexpectedly,
1: mm-hmm.
0: it was difficult.
1: It don't feel real.
0: Right.
1: Yeah.
0: That's absolutely
1: mm-hmm.
0: right. But, you know, she was a great artist, and that was the other thing. Because I still connect her with the festival,
1: mm-hmm,
0: see?
1: Mm-hmm.
0: So, you guys do a good job, excellent job, you know, bringing it together,
1: mm-hmm.
0: bringing it together. Who else do you have this year that our listening audience may want to get out there early and talk to people? You know, are there any wellness programs coming out to the festival? That part of it as a vendor?
1: Yeah, I mean, I could tell you some of the events or some of the things
0: mm-hmm.
1: we got going on. So we have a brother coming out teaching people about. So, you know, a lot of times we hear, you know, we don't got no culture. We don't know our culture.
0: Mm-hmm,
1: we don't know anything.
0: Mm-hmm.
1: And so he did the research to find out what is, like, the foods that's really connected to our culture going back.
0: Mm-hmm.
1: And so he's doing a food workshop, teaching some of the indigenous foods and stuff that we've always ate. We have a lady coming out teaching people about urban gardening so we can start controlling our food, controlling our resources. So that's a great workshop going on.
0: Can I say anything about the sponsors? Do you know who the sponsors are of that?
1: We have a lot of amazing sponsors, but that's more of the, you know, fundraising committee. I know one of the sponsors that support us is S.C. Johnson in Bay City.
0: Mm-hmm.
1: So they support us every
0: mm-hmm.
1: year. And there's a lot of other ones, but that's not really...
0: What about consumers?
1: They may, but like I said, that's not really my realm, so
0: okay.
1: I don't want to misspeak or anything, but I do know S.C. Johnson, among others, many others support every year.
0: Okay.
1: Yeah, definitely.
0: But I like that idea.
1: Mm-hmm.
0: I like that idea. You know, I just thought that maybe, you know, if I'm teaching somebody how to move, I mean, not move,
1: yeah.
0: but make food.
1: Yeah.
0: Okay.
1: Yeah.
0: Consumers should have a row of
1: stoves
0: and refrigerators and
1: right,
0: everything
1: right,
0: out
1: right,
0: there
1: right.
0: so people can see it, touch
1: mm-hmm,
0: it.
1: Mm-hmm. Mm-hmm.

0: show.
1: Definitely, definitely. I agree 100%. I agree.
0: Every time I go down to the old Saginaw News, you know, to the marketplace, they have a consumer power little thing there.
1: Yeah.
0: I don't ever see or hear that they're doing anything like that. Right. So bring in, if you can, now. Right, I'm not on the committee or anything. Right, I'm just saying. You know, I would like that to be used because somebody could teach them about food, how to prepare food.
1: Yep, and prepare it the right way. How to eat, to live, and
0: absolutely.
1: To heal. Yes.
0: I can't even pronounce the name of whatever is going on now, right in Saginaw. Yeah. But, you know, that is something that needs to be done.
1: Yeah.
0: You know, we do not have home economics.
1: Oh,
0: you know,
1: yeah, that's been going for a long time.
0: Anyway. Yeah. Anyway. Yeah. You know, it's just, you know, just a lot. Mm-hmm. There's so much to do within the community to keep things together.
1: Right.
0: Even. I just want to put my 2 cents in.
1: Yeah. Yeah.
0: And also just have a good conversation with you.
1: Mm-hmm.
0: And, you know, you do such a good job and you're staying in your place in terms of.
1: Yeah. I know my lane.
0: Yes, that's right. Yes, that's right. Yes. That's right. And that's good. Mm-hmm. That's good. That's good. You do a really good job.
1: Thank you. Thank you.
0: Really, really good job.
1: I'm blessed for the opportunity because the doors just opened, you know, because of the elders, you know, opened the doors for me. So,
0: right.
1: I'm definitely thankful.
0: Okay. Mm-hmm. So, any crowd anticipation? How many people?
1: Well, I mean, that's always hard to say, but we know the rhythm, right? Mm-hmm. So Saturday is always our most packed day.
0: Mm-hmm.
1: You know, Friday afternoon and evening, that's when, because, you know, Fridays, people getting out of work, right?
0: Right.
1: So usually Friday evenings is when the crowds start building up. Saturday is people weekend and all, so that's where our peak day. And then Sunday, you know, that's where it's a lot of the food, a lot of the gospel, a lot of that.
0: Right.
1: So we know the rhythm and flow, definitely.
0: I thought that I had turned off my phone, but I had not. So crowd work.
1: Yeah, so we know, we don't know the exact numbers, but we know the rhythm. So Friday afternoon, after people get out of work, that's when the crowd start really building up.
0: Mm-hmm.
1: Saturday is just usually our most packed day every year.
0: Oh, yes.
1: And Sunday, the volume is good, too, because, you know, that's where it's the food, the gospel, the, you know, the energy and things like that. So.
0: Any new vendors? You're not with the vendor group.
1: Right. But what I know is we definitely do have new vendors.
0: New vendors, good.
1: And it's, we never know, you know, who's going to finally be there on that day because there's money and stuff and things going on. But a lot of people are signing up.
0: Very good.
1: That's exciting to see. Definitely exciting to see.
0: All right. You know, we have a new president at Delta College.
1: I did not know that.
0: A female.
1: Oh,
0: white
1: beautiful.
0: Female. Yeah.
1: Oh, okay.
0: Yeah. And so I hope that you guys will, that we all will welcome her.
1: Yeah.
0: You know, and be there at the festival so she can, you know, try to work herself in.
1: Yeah,
0: you know.
1: We definitely always had good relationships with both Saginaw Valley and Delta. So definitely looking forward to nourishing that that relationship.
0: Mm-hmm.
1: Definitely.
0: Very good.
1: Mm-hmm.
0: I sure hope that she's going to be there.
1: Mm-hmm.
0: Okay. We have about 1 minute. Anything else you want us to talk about?
1: No, I just...
0: Did we mention Omawale?
1: No.
0: Omawale, okay, he's still...
1: He's still around. He's one of the original creators of or founders of the festival
0: over
1: 50 years ago. So he's still around. He's still active, still full of wisdom.
0: Okay,
1: and,
0: great.
1: And we're definitely grateful for the foundation that he's laid for us.
0: Okay, all right. And the other thing that I have always wanted to know, when all the vendors that have all of the different African cloth, are they coming from across the water or from any place?
1: Yeah, I definitely know that.
0: Or are they coming from Detroit or Chicago?
1: I think from a few different places.
0: Okay.
1: You know, I couldn't tell you exactly where they come from. I know they're not local. I know they travel to get here. They definitely travel to get here. So we're thankful for that traditional, you know, service that they can bring.
0: Okay. Our time is up. It always goes fast.
1: Yes,
0: Wesley,
1: yes, yes.
0: I enjoy talking to you. As you always, have so much information right up here in your head. You never stutter. Okay, so I will be inviting you back.
1: Okay.
0: And if you would like to come back with the president,
1: okay,
0: you know, then let her know.
1: All right.
0: Okay, thank you for being here.
1: Yes, thanks
0: for giving the information to all of our listeners. Mm-hmm. The date?
1: It'll be August 14th through the 17th.
0: Through the 17th?
1: Yes.
0: Okay.
1: Through the 16th, I mean.
0: Through the 16th, okay. So we invite you to come on, and we will talk to you again.
1: All right.
0: Okay? You are listening to Community Connections, Community Talk for Community People. I'm Joyce Harvin, and I'll talk to you next time.
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1: Sometimes you can just feel it. That's the energy and momentum behind Haley Stevens' campaign for U.S. Senate. The Congressional Black Caucus has just endorsed Stevens, saying Haley has spent her career fighting for Black Michiganders. She's the only candidate for Senate who's not a millionaire. And Haley is one Democrat standing up to Donald Trump and taking on the corruption in Washington. No surprise from Haley Stevens, she's a proven fighter for working families like ours. 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President Obama said it best.
2: And Haley Stevens, by the way, she was a critical part of my team that helped the American auto industry come roaring back.
1: 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If President Obama trusts her, so can we. 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
2: 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Cardiac arrest reward. 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Resting?
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2: Well, I mess around and aggravate this cardio. 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

0: Good evening, ladies and gentlemen. Welcome to another edition of Straight Talk with Kareem Bowen. I hope your day or your has been blessed and your evening is going well. I'm here today for another hour of conversation. Today, we are going to talk about When They See Us. There's a movie that is titled by that. We're going to take that movie and kind of flip it, dice it, and talk about and turn it around on us as well. We know how they see us, but how do we see each other? I see you, we see each other. For those of you out there, I want you to like, tag, and share this conversation with those in your listening and friend groups. I'm excited to be here today on this beautiful Sunday evening. The smog has cleared up a little bit. It's crazy that we're here in Michigan talking about smog. I saw a reel that was talking about on Monday, we were worried about explosive diarrhea here in Michigan. Then on Tuesday, we were trying to survive a record high hot temperatures, 105 degree temperatures with heat index. Then on Wednesday, we were trying to recover and live and avoid the air. All of these things happening here in Michigan. What a wonderful state. I love my home state and my home city. So all of those of you who are listening to the Great Lakes Bay region, those who are in the great city of Saginaw, shout out to y'all. I love ya. Hope things are going well. We're going to get into our show. But before we do that, I want to talk about what's on my mind. I want to give a shout out to my producer, Matt, a.k.a. White Soul. What's good, Matt?
1: Hey, what up, though? How are you doing today?
0: Man, I am doing great. How is your weekend turning out? How's your summer going, Matt?
1: I mean, can't complain. Haven't really been doing much, hanging out with friends. What did I do this weekend? I went fishing, went down to Detroit for a graduation party for my one of my friend's little brother. Yeah, it's been a pretty good summer. What about you?
0: Man, summer has been great. It's been going so fast. Are you out there? Are you all feeling the summer is flying by? Because I promise you, it is moving in warp speed. I'm trying to figure out what is going on with life. I'm trying to remember the meaning of life and all of that stuff, because summer, I seem like I'm going from Friday to Friday, and Fridays are getting here so fast. I guess it's better than going from Monday to Monday. I guess that means that I'm enjoying my weekdays at least. I want to give a shout out to Jeff Wolves. You're out there. Man, shout out to Cap and the block party. If it were not 129 degrees, it was hot as fish grease on Wednesday for the Cap Community Block Party. But it is a great part of my summer. It's one of those things when the 4th of July comes and the Cap Block Party comes, then you know it is a Saginaw African Cultural Festival that's coming a couple of weeks later, right after the Juneteenth celebration. Then it's the Community Unity Kickball Tournament. This just sets off a whirlwind of things that are happening in our community that I'm really excited about. So those of you who are out there, hopefully you are enjoying this summer, finding some time for reprieve and a break and all of those other good things, trying to get into out there and enjoy the weather. I know that the smog always causes issues, but what is really going on? Like, California has wildfires where things just erupt and the entire side of the country is on fire. Lately, it's been north to us, Canada, that has been on fire, and we have been suffering along with them. I'm sure if it's as bad as what we have seen there, I can't imagine what it is there in Canada and also when it happens in California. So my thoughts and prayers are with them, because this stuff is not for the faint at heart. Things have been canceled from church on Thursday, Bible study on Thursday. We closed down the office on Friday. Just things have been shut down because of these toxic clouds that we're experiencing or we're being exposed to because of those wildfires. But we're hoping things, today was clear, yesterday was a little bit clear. Hopefully we can get this under wrap where we can get back and enjoy our summer. We don't get very many days here in Michigan. It seems like just around the corner, the students are getting ready to go back to school. I'm going to bring Amaya in the stream. She's in the studio with me. And Amaya, just the other day, I happened to go on Menards. Menards is always I don't know what they on, some kind of psychotropic or something. But I went into Menards the other day and I saw Halloween decorations.
2: Oh my goodness.
0: Does it make you mad when you go and they push you through these seasons? They make, time is already going to warp speed and now they're pushing us Halloween decorations. I saw a Thanksgiving sign that was in a corner getting ready to be put up. What is going on?
2: That is crazy.
0: It's crazy.
2: But I've seen somebody put on Facebook, and it was like a viral post, and it was like, well, how do you guys already have Halloween decorations up? Can the kids get through school?
0: I mean, let alone, I was a little bit traumatized when I went into Walmart and they had pushed all of the back to school supplies like right in front center. I was sitting there like, oh,
2: you
0: my
2: went
0: god
2: through the home side.
0: Yeah, but I'm just sitting there like, yeah, okay, oh my god. So immediately panic sets in. Summer's over, right? Summer is over. It is time. Pretty soon the buses will be coming out. Kids are waking up in the morning. The days are getting short. That's the thing that gets me.
2: Yeah.
0: I cannot wait till January, like January 19th gets here. That's my mom's birthday. Happy early birthday or belated birthday, whichever one is good. We're right dag in the middle. But January 19th, the days start getting a little bit longer.
2: Yeah.
0: And so when I look at where we are now, I'm waiting for June 22nd, 21st, 22nd. So we have that longest day of summer. But like after that, like every
2: it
0: day
2: just goes by like a whirlwind. It's just like,
0: so throw it in the chat. I don't know what's going on. Rose Coleman, she says she don't celebrate those devil's birthday. I don't celebrate the devil's birthday either. But the signs and the decorations and the costumes are already coming.
2: They didn't have fall decorations out. They just had Halloween
0: it
2: decorations.
0: Was, I promise you, in one aisle, it was schools, back to school supplies, pads, pencils, folders, all of that stuff. Mm-hmm. And then in the other aisle, there were Halloween decorations. And it is too much. Somebody tried to play me, and they said, you know, when you get older, the days speed. And I do hear that that's true. However,
2: I'm not that old though.
0: Hello?
2: So
0: even the young people are feeling this, you know, and yeah. So I need to know, are y'all feeling this too? Because it is causing me anxiety. I really am experiencing some level of anxiety because it seems like we just got the warm weather. We're halfway through the warm weather and they're trying to push us into fall. Anyways, let's enjoy the rest of the summer. We're going to talk about when they see us. But I told you, I want to talk about what's on my mind. And there's a couple of things that I think the village needs to know. We don't pay attention to a lot of things. And so some people call and say, hey, Kareem, what are you going to be talking about today? And today I want to hip y'all to something that I hope that many of you start paying close attention to. All right. I need you all to pay attention to what's going on. We understand that this administration has shown us that they are for sale for the highest bidder, starting off with, you know, a $500 million airplane from Qatar, from Qatar. I think that's the proper way to say it, to our president, which has now been retrofitted and set up because it has to have all of these security features. So another $500 million of our taxpayer dollars for that particular situation as well. We've seen the stock market going up and down. Now, we've heard about Doge and what Doge is doing and the unfettered clearance that they were given to personal information, including information through the IRS. We've seen this. We've heard it. I think that there was a fake falling out of Musk and Trump so that he would have an exit strategy to put that to rest. We now see this targeted playing and fluctuation with the market. We see that, what's the name of social, what is the name of his social media stream? I can't think of it right now.
2: Twitter?
0: No, not Twitter. There's another one that he uses. So whatever the social media stream or platform mm-hmm. that he uses, and it'll come to me in a second. We now see that this social media platform, which has not made any money, like has made a couple million dollars, right? Now is being targeted. This is his platform that he's going to utilize, communicate with people. Now they are selling to companies direct access, so you get the president's thoughts and feeds before they happen. So you can now plan stock market. True Social, thank you. I knew someone in the stream would give it to me. They are now allowing True Social, which he is 40% stakeholder owner in True Social, through a partnering, a parent company. And so now we see that this government has been fully for sale. We've seen that, right? We've seen the people who have been in play, who've been put in positions and power. Now, this is what is alarming to me. We understand that I think Elon Musk was saying that in the next 20 years, it'd be more robots in the U.S. than there would be people, which is scary to me, right?
2: Yeah.
0: But also what we have seen, and nobody has been talking about, you all need to be aware of this. This administration has recently sworn in 4 tech executives as lieutenant colonels in our United States Army. Lieutenant colonel is like one of the top ranking officials. You know, we have all of these folks who have been in the service serving. They start off as privates. They go through boot camp, that whole thing. They have literally jumped 16 ranks to be sworn in as lieutenant colonels. Let me tell you why this is important and why this is problematic. I'm going to tell you who they are. The CTO, Chief Technical Officer of Peter Thiel's company, Palantir. Also the Chief Technical Officer of Meta, you know, Mark Zuckerberg. OpenAI's Chief Product and Research Officer. And then the Chief Research Officer for a company owned by Sam Altman, all right? Now, this is important for us to understand. These individuals are one rank away from being generals in the United States Army. This is crazy because we do understand that Chief Altman's organization or his company OpenAI. They've been working on a major database that has largely been working. No, it's Palantir. Palantir has been working on a database that largely has been working with the information that Doge stole when they were running the Department of Government Efficiency, as if there were a thing, right? So now what we see is they have been put in these positions, in these colonel positions, top leveling positions. My uncle was a lifelong military. He served in the military his entire life. My brother gave a life career of military service. I have a number of individuals that have been just some time in service. So the military has been very important to Black communities. It's been one of the ways in which we've been able, we were told that we could get, afford America. We could get the GI Bill and education and all these other things. And so now, for the first time, finally, we see that happen for many of our people in our community. But they are supposed to be working on targeted projects, get this, targeted projects to bring tech solutions to complex problems. What in the world does that mean? That should alarm everyone who is an American citizen, that these major tech operators, tech officers have been given this level of, and it's really about security clearances, right? In order to have a security clearance, that now that means that you have to go through checks and balances, where you are, what are your background, who are you tied to, do you have affiliations with foreign governments? All of the things that would be important for Americans to remain safe. Jeff Bull says surveillance on steroids. This is absolutely absurd. And I just don't hear anger about it. I think part of it is because we become jaded and we have said that this administration is going to do whatever this administration wants to do. Do we no longer have any fight in us? But what this means is that this has allowed these individuals, these 4 tech individuals, it allows them to jump over the security clearance path. So now they have access to top secret information, giving them this access to this secret information. I told you about what Palantir was already doing in terms of their building out this massive database with Doge's information. When we talk about Big Brother, when we talk about the government surveillance, and I don't understand because Republicans have long been the party of we want less government. We want more small business. We want less intrusiveness by government, less government surveillance. And we want really capitalism to operate, less government control. And here we see these 4 tech giants positioning their key individuals into these positions. Now, what does this mean? Jeff Bull says cyber wars. What this means is not only do they have information on the American people. That means all of your important information. And let's just be real. At this stage of the game, anybody who wants your information can get your information. The only reason they haven't had it is because they haven't won it. Because the same people who are setting up these cybersecurity networks are the same people who go and work for these companies to break through the cybersecurity networks, allegedly, is the word on the streets. But this concerns me because now it, what happens when our clearances to say, to hit the button? What happens when, and AI has already shown us that it will protect itself. There was one situation that occurred where a man was threatening to disable his AI and told AI to disable itself. AI overrode itself. It then created a narrative that this man was having an affair on his wife, and it positioned and wrote an article and sent this article to a publishing company to allegedly blackmail the programmer as after it overrode it so that that individual could be moved out of the way. We are now in a place. We had been talking about this where artificial intelligence, with all of its blessings, with all of the things that it brings to us, should cause some of you to have serious concerns. But it seems like we're just letting be whatever is going to be. Que sera, sera. In addition to that, we now see that these data centers are popping up all over the place. We are, the earth is hot. It's hotter and hotter and hotter. These data centers require a ton of money. I don't know if you all have paid attention to how little rain we've gotten for a long period of time. In the spring, we got a ton of rain. It's like we haven't gotten rain. Each summer seems to be getting drier and drier and drier. And we need to figure out what's going on. How are these things affecting our climate and what is going on? All right. Now, the other thing that I want to pop y'all, hip y'all to, and this is about the village out there. Those of you who are out there, you know, it was funny. My girl, Jameel Hill, who is a graduate of the great Michigan State University, go green. When I was at Michigan State, we were there together, and she was working for the state news and the Lansing, I think it was the Lansing Journal. She was doing some stuff. But on campus, we had a newspaper, the state news, and she would work it and write and do stuff. Her and Larry Lay, shout out to my people. But she's now gone on. She is a political pundit. She has been on news. She does sports. She does all of the things, right? Mm-hmm. But she was talking and she was sharing and just really blowing out of the water. What is concerning voting? We are in voting season. The politicians have started visiting churches. They're showing up at events. They're doing all of the things because it is about to be full on time for us to cast votes. Yes. And so they're showing up and they want you to know that, hey, I'm here for you. I am voting. We understand about the Electoral College. We understand. I was always told that the Electoral College was instituted because they thought American people were too dumb to really pick who should be voting. So they came up with a system that gave power based upon people representation. And so congressional areas receive power based upon the people that they represent. And so we come up with the Electoral College. Those numbers, I'm still confused. If you're confused about the Electoral College and how we get to that magic number of 260 or 270 or whatever it is on election night, join the party. I've tried to understand. I am still confused. But the fact of the matter is this about the Electoral College, and Jameel Hill was shedding some light on this, and I went back and I started reading some stuff, and I thought it was super duper important. The Electoral College didn't just count votes. It counted slavery. And what I mean by that is this. It was created, the Electoral College was created during the Constitutional Convention of 1786. Notice, we became a nation 10 years early, 1776, right? 1777 is when it signed. So 1777, 10 years later, 1787, we have them coming back to convene, which was essentially, they were supposed to be looking at the nation's articles, right? They were looking at the Bill of Rights, the articles, those things, and what they ended up writing, in essence, was the Constitution. Hence, it became the Constitutional Convention. During this period of time, they also created a pathway by which we could make sure who rises to power, which we now know as the Electoral College. And this, what the problem was this, because slavery had now been abolished, but there was still a presence of slaves that were there. slavery was not abolished. Slavery was still a thing before slavery had been abolished. And in this period of time, the South wanted power. And so what they were lobbying was, because we weren't considered humans, we weren't considered, you know, anything. We were chattel. That meant we were property, not Americans. One of the first things that they do is they dehumanize you so that they can treat you bad. Yep. I don't feel bad for you, so therefore I can treat you bad. So what we saw was the South wanted power. So they wanted to count slaves as a part of the population. But they was like, how do we count a slave? What is a slave? It's a piece of property. And this is where we get that concept or that idea that we share, that blacks were considered 3/5 human, because the North didn't want to include slaves. Why should we include slaves? They don't have a vote. They don't have a say. They don't have any rights. They don't get benefits. They don't benefit in any way by the system. But the South understood that if they could use the people, the numbers of the slave, that that could give them more power. So what they did is they said, we're going to count each individual that is a slave 3/5. They get 3/5 of a vote. They don't get the vote. But in terms of their congressional mapping, their district will get 3/5 of a person that's being there. So you're not a whole person, but we're going to give you 3/5. And the reason that they did this is because they did not want blacks to have political power, but they wanted the political power that they could amass by the population and the numbers of these slaves. And this is where we come up with, in history, for those of you who don't understand, it's called the 3/5 compromise. Slaves were counted 3/5 of a vote in congressional areas, and those areas got representation because of their enslaved people. Now, let me explain to you why this is important, because the Electoral College essentially gave Southern states more power that shaped the framework of our nation. I told you that this was during the Constitutional Convention. So in this place, while we're talking about, you know, all of these things that are important, we have now framed this more perfect union. We're going to do an edit on key things that are a part of the Constitution. They come in, hey, we're going to write a Constitution. This is going to govern us. During that period of time, it was established during the same time of the Constitution that we were only going to be worth 3/5 of a vote. So what does this mean? It means that they were keeping us from power while using us as political power. It means that many of the institutions, the infrastructure, the setup of this nation, many white folks hate when we talk about systemic racism. Not systematic. We got systematic racism as well, but we're talking about systemic racism, meaning that it is embedded in the very system. Yep. During the building of this nation, they were systematically and building a way to keep us away from power. Yep. And if it was that way in the very beginning, and the South now receives this power, a lot of the laws, the legislation, everything that would happen from this particular convention now shows us that this is the ideology and the framework by which everything in this nation has been framed. So when we talk about making changes to what is happening, we've done enough. We've never had reparations. We've never had a real conversation about making whole the African-American descendant of slaves. We've never had conversations about what does it mean to really make attrition, make amends for treating a population of people wrong over and over and over again. But now suddenly we're all equal. We got to wake up and smell the coffee, y'all. Yep. And we got to stop worrying about the next line dance, the next hustle, the next field hustle, whatever, cowboy hats and all of that other stuff. And we've got to tune into what is happening in the political scene. We've had situations where people want to choose who we're going to vote for. We've had situations where we are considered as a part of the pool, as a viable candidate. And so now it's time for us to really begin to realize that if there is going to be change, it's going to have to happen in the system in which has been rigged. Now we hear this conversation about systems being rigged. The vote is rigged, because what do you think that they're doing? They're rigging the vote. It's important, community, for us to tune in, for us to get involved. People says your vote doesn't matter. Your vote matters now more than ever. We have to mobilize. We've got to talk to everyone in our community, knock on your neighbors' doors, get them registered to vote. That needs to be the heartbeat of our community. Where are the organizers for those? Why are we waiting forever to get people registered to vote? Let's get them registered, because if we get them registered early, we can then empower them with information, sharing stories like this to allow them to understand the thing that they don't want you to do more than anything else is to vote.
2: Yes.
0: We equip them with this information. We show them that the vote is power. And then when it's time to cast the ballot, we rock the vote. We're going to take a commercial break. When we come back, Maya's going to give us some inspiration. We'll be back with more of Straight Talk.
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2: This is Kareem. We're back with more of Straight Talk. For those of you who are out there in social media land, we're going to get into some morning inspiration, this evening inspiration with Amaya. She's going to bring us a moment of inspiration. Amaya, take it away.
3: Hello, everybody. I have something for you on today. No matter what this week looks like, remember this, your story is being written. Every setback is an opportunity for a comeback. Every challenge is preparing you for something greater. And every new day is another chance to become the person you were created to be. Don't let fear convince you to stay where you have grown. Believe in yourself. Walk in confidence. And keep moving forward even when the path isn't perfectly clear. The world needs your gifts, your voice, and your light. Today, choose your courage over comfort, faith over fear, and purpose over excuses. Keep showing up, keep believing, and keep making things happen.
2: All right, there you have it, Amaya, your Make Things Happen girl. All right, I want to talk about, and I know some of you have seen the movie. Hopefully all of you have. If you have not, go, and you can probably still watch it on Netflix. There were a couple lawsuits that came back. The prosecutor didn't like how he was depicted. There was a donation of some sorts. But there was a movie that Ava DuVernay wrote, How They See Us, When They See Us, by Ava DuVernay. Her name is a tongue twister sometime when you put these words together. Ava DuVernay wrote a movie, When They See Us. And this movie, it was a powerful movie. It was a critique of the systemic racism. I told y'all it was systematic and systemic. The systemic racism and a condemnation of how American justice system dehumanizes Black and Latino individuals. The four-part series tells the story of the Central Park Five. Y'all know the Central Park Five?
3: Yes.
2: The five young men that were accused of raping said white woman in Central Park, where your president took out a full-page ad talking about throwing the book at them, that whole piece, though Central Park. These innocent teenagers who were declared innocent and finally freed after years, Antron McCray, Kevin Richardson, Yusuf Salam, Raymond Santana, and Corey Wise, they were coerced into falsely confessing to a 1989 assault and spent years in prison before being completely exonerated. Now, I remember this because in 1989, I was a junior in high school. It sounds way back. Or a senior in high school getting ready to graduate. And it's crazy because I remember this story like it was yesterday. So what Jameel Hill was sharing when she was talking about this is so super duper important. So they were forced into this situation. And When They See Us, it speaks directly to the theme, challenging the audience and everyone to examine the following things. And I want to share these with you today. And we're going to have a conversation about this, about how we see each other and when we see us as well. All right. It talks about racial bias and preconceived narratives, highlighting how police, prosecutors, the media view these boys not as children, but as inherent threats to be locked away. Once again, I told you, if they can dehumanize you, then they can treat you however they want to. If they can see you as these threats, then they can't see you as children, then it allows them to do and to continue in this narrative. So by treating them as criminals from the start, authorities disregarded the lack of DNA evidence and used intimidation.

0: about everything is you see a lot of these things still happening today.
1: Okay. So what we were talking about, I was getting ready to ask him, Amaya, did you see this movie for real? No, but yeah. What I wanted to take into consideration is that when we see this movie, what it does is when they see us, it shows you how they view us. It shows you, and when I say they, I'm talking about white America, and I'm not talking about every single white America, because every single white person is not this way, and every single black person is it this way.
0: Yeah.
1: But there is a large contingency of folk who, when they see black Americans, when they see especially young black men,
0: they get afraid.
1: They get afraid. They cross the street. They lock their doors. They do all of the things, right? We're currently looking at a situation which white America says, "Oh no, it's not about race. We don't think it's those things." Black America with Nolan Wales. We're sitting here like, yo, this is crazy. These are the things that we talk to our kids about. We told our kids, you know, be careful. Who you going with? Are you the only one? Don't be getting on no boat. Don't go in that water.
0: Yeah.
1: You know, these are all things and fears. And I don't say that to say the parents should have known better, because they shouldn't. And where you live and how you live and how you show up depends a lot on how these things play out, right?
0: Yes.
1: And still, let me say, there is no definitive answer as to what went on. It just looks real weird, right? But what we need to understand is that there is a way that these systems and folks look at us, that, a way that they view us, unless they've had real interaction and real time to understand some basic things about us, because what we learn every single day is that they have no idea of who we are as a people. They have no idea of what we value as a nation. They come up and they make it seem like all black folks, many people, that what we value are cars and this and that. And there are folks who are who value family and family connection. Black
0: yes.
1: folks value family. That's why black men are the most present and involved group of men in their children's lives across every race. The statistics prove it. But there are narratives, and the power of a narrative, and this is so important. We have to really make sure that we are standing up, and we don't have to perform for anybody. We don't have to prove for anybody. We just have to make sure that we are being the best we that we can be.
0: Yes.
1: And I wanted to show, and I wanted to bring up this idea of when they see us, because it talks about all of the triggers, the things that happen when they see us. Oh my goodness, a crime committed. There goes black people.
0: Yep.
1: Who are the likely suspects? And this is what this movie kind of captures. It makes us be challenged about who we see as criminals, who we think are good people, who the bad people are. And in doing this the way that she did it, it challenges an individual to really consider all of your biases. What are the biases that we care? We all have them. Some of us have more than others based upon our historical and our community makeup, right? But I want to flip this conversation on its head. This movie really takes a look at how, when they see us. But I want to ask another question. When we see each other.
0: That's good.
1: When we see each other, what do we see? And I often say this because it's important for us to understand that black people are not a monolith. That means that we are not one-sided. All of us are not this way. All of us don't eat fried chicken. All of us don't like watermelon. These types of things and these narratives that you hear concerning us, we also have these narratives in the community. I've been asking the question, as we were talking about community placemaking, about how we have to, before we can build anything, we've got to be able to build each other.
0: Yes.
1: We talk about all of the things that we need in a community, but let me tell you what we need most. What we need more than anything else in our community is we need the ability to communicate effectively with one another.
0: Yes.
1: We need the ability to be held accountable. And let me tell you why that word is so important. We allow foolishness to take place in the village. And I always say the village. And when I say the village, you know what I mean. We allow people to operate in foolishness in the video. It's like the emperor's new clothes. The story of the emperor's new clothes was the fact that the emperor was walking around naked.
0: Mm-hmm.
1: But he had thought he had put on these tailored clothes, and he actually was walking around naked. And nobody would tell the emperor that he was naked. He walked around pridefully showing off these new garbs, which did not exist. And everyone let him do it. No one took accountability because he was the king. They allowed him to go and to be what he was. I'm going to say this to our community. If we are ever going to be what we need to be, if we are ever going to enter or return to a place that the essence of true

0: communication and building and connection takes place, we've got to learn the importance of accountability. That means that we've got to hold each other accountable. When people are talking crazy, we've got to challenge people to go to the people that they have issues with. When narratives are being stirred up and things being pushed out there, we've got to be willing to stand up and speak against. Don't come to me and say, oh, they said this, and then you want to come back to what did you say while you were there?
1: Amen.
0: Did you stand up for what was right while you were there?
1: Yeah.
0: Or did you just sit there and let it go? Did you sit there and just let people say what they wanted to say? And I'm telling you, if you come to me with crazy, I don't have time for foolishness. I don't. I'm a person right now. I have more years behind me than I have ahead of me. It's crazy that I'm saying that because I'm so young. But the fact of the matter is, when you are a person who focuses on purpose, when you are purpose-driven, you have a purpose-driven life, they say small minds talk about people, medium minds talk about things, but great minds talk about ideas. My thing is, how can we make our village, our community better? What can we do to really build systems in our community that celebrate the rich heritage, the essence of who we are? The Saginaw African Cultural Festival, and I made sure I got it right for those who are out there, because they get it right. We used to say Black Arts Festival all of the time. Now it's the Saginaw Africa Cultural Festival. I'm sure it all has always been, but we make sure we get it right now.
1: Yes.
0: That's coming up, and it is a celebration of all things Black, right? It is about where we came from. King Amawale shares the history at the beginning of it. He shares how the African individuals were spiritual people that were tied and connected to the soil. We see this and we learn this, that we are connected to the soil. We talk about the things that we've overcome. We share the legacies and the life of the people that lived before us. We talk about where we are. We celebrate the principles of what it means to be people of a community.
1: Yeah.
0: We talk about Nia. We talk about Kuja Kanjalia. We talk about all of these things that really shape who we are, how we think, how we move, right? And we've got to be willing to understand that we cannot, the spirit of the African Cultural Festival cannot be something that happens only on the first weekend of the month of August. When we talk about how we see us, we have to see us as individuals who are worth spending time, investing in relationship, building relationships that matter. We have to see one another as being valuable enough that we will address issues of concern. You are a part of this younger generation. So many battles happen on social media.
1: Yes.
0: And for a long time, we just said, you know, that's what the young people do on social media. But what we see now are grown people perpetrating juvenile tendencies by carrying out beefs on social media.
1: Mm-hmm.
0: What do you say about that?
1: I think it's very child. One thing I think it is childish, and it's unnecessary. And like how you were saying, holding each other accountable. Let's pull those people to the side or inbox them like, hey, maybe you need to take this down. Take care of this as a one-on-one, as a conversation that you need to have with this person. You don't have to bring it out to social media. Bringing stuff to social media is putting everybody in your business, and it doesn't even have to be where everybody needs to be in the business.
0: Now you said something. Now, Amaya, we had a conversation. I had to hold her accountable to something. Like, hey, you out here, you leading, you moving, you shaking. You got to be held accountable to this, right?
1: Uh-huh.
0: So we do that. But it also means, when you put things on social media, you put it in a public platform.
1: Mm-hmm.
0: That means that everyone in that on that platform now has the ability and the right to speak on your situation.
1: Yes.
0: And even if the situation were to be remedied, you have now invoked this craziness into a platform where we have to be able to find ways to build and to grow. Let's leave, silly rabbit tricks are for kids. Yeah, leave the kids' games and the tricks to the kids. I'm going to ask the community, let's begin to hold each other accountable. What does that look like in real time? What that means is that if I come to you with some craziness and I'm going to tell you that Dr. Doolittle is over there acting crazy, my first question is going, ooh, tell me what happened. Drop the tea. That's not what we're doing.
1: Yeah.
0: I'm not going to pull up a seat to your madness. Let's stop being trash receptacles to the garbage that people carry. But let's ask the question, did you talk to Dr. Doolittle?
1: Yeah.
0: What did Dr. Doolittle say? If your answer is, I can't talk to Dr. I ain't got nothing to say, then shut up. But what we do is we allow this. We sit there and like, oh, that's crazy. Well, I heard this and I heard this. And then we go right back to Dr. Doolittle and say that this person told us all this craziness. And I'm not just talking about situations that I've been privy to or have come to me. I'm talking about people bringing this stuff to me. I'm like, yeah. I'm a whole pastor. I am a man that has a responsibility to our community to make sure that we show up the best of us. Am I always that person? Absolutely no. My sermon today was less. We got to take the you out of the gospel because we are all trying to make it. We are all, none of us are perfect, but we're striving to a level of perfection, and it requires for us to be honest with each other. Now, this is what's crazy, is that we think what is happening on social media as being a real world. Social media is not a real world. And sometimes I feel like Saginaw ain't a real place. Saginaw is not a real place with some of the things that we see happening. But we've got to begin to, if you love your community, if you love your city, if you think that we have something worth fighting for, it's time for us to exercise accountability. Let's hold each other accountable. Let's challenge each other to stronger conversations. Let's address the issues before they become problems.
1: Yeah.
0: Because the issues that we don't deal with today become the giants that we face tomorrow. We're here and we have been having this conversation, or actually I've been having this conversation with you. And I'm curious as to what your thoughts are when you think about the things that are important for the community to really deal with. There are a number of issues out there. I know there are some issues about accountability that we've seen arise as it relates to some things with this ARPA funding and all of these other funds that are going place with the pandemic. Basically, they are all funds that are associated or affiliated with the pandemic. There are issues of accountability, calling people to the carpet, calling people to be accountable for the decisions and practices and making sure that we do things in a very transparent manner. I am curious, to those of you who are out there, what do you find are the most important things that we're not seeing in our community that are detrimental to our community that the village really needs to understand? We often take a lot of time examining, you know, how people view us and how they see us and how they treat us and the wrongs and the ailments. Mm-hmm. But I think that we also need to do a DNA test on a litmus test on how we are seeing each other, how we are valuing one another. And what effort are we really doing to make sure that our community has everything that it needs? Amaya, when you hear us, you hear me have this conversation, you hear me on my soapbox challenging folks to be accountable, accountability being one of those key things. What are other elements that you see in our community that are super important? We talk about collaboration, but then we don't collaborate. We mm-hmm. talk about coming together, but then there's no unity. We talk about, you know, making sure that we show up in spaces at council meetings and things of that nature, but then there is a lack of presence until the issues arise. What are the issues or key issues that you see that are important that aren't showing up in the community?
1: Well, one thing I can say, people need to put their pride to the side and okay. just be, if you have a problem with somebody, like we said, just talk to them. Let's talk it out. Let's hash it out. Let's just be grown people that can be around each other and get along. We don't have to like each other, but let's get along. Let's have unity. Let's just be around so that we can grow as a community.
0: I'm going to tell you, back to something we talked about, the Black Party. What I loved about the Black Party, even in the presentation of the flyer, there was no imagery as to, you know, it said Cap presents the Black Party, but everybody was there, right?
1: Yes.
0: People came together and were present for the community, providing resources and services and a whole heap of good time, right? There's also another opportunity, Eric from Twins, the barber, he is out there, and he was out there having a conversation and people were chiming in, and I saw the conversation. He was like, why do we have a million different back to school events? And I'm sure y'all probably got 20 people planning them now.
1: Mm-hmm.
0: A million different back to school events all over the city of Saginaw when we could really come together and really put our power, our energy, our resource, our time and talent together to do one. And so now there is a citywide, community-wide back to school event There's a stuff the bus thing that's going to happen. If you've seen the flyer out there on social media, it is going to be circulating. I'll put it on Straight Talk's page. I'll tag some of you in it. But there's a citywide effort. I love when our community comes together. We are our best when we come together.
1: Yes.
0: And so now it's a stuff the bus. We're going to stuff the bus. You know, we're going to put the bus out. It's going to be parked out in front of the police department right there. We wanted high visibility. So the chief said, hey, you know, you can put it out here. Put the bus out there. You can drop off supplies. We want to pack it. We're not just saying school supplies, because we now understand that going back to school isn't just about paper, pads, pencils, and pens and rulers, but it's also about toiletries. It is, yes, about soap and socks and underwear.
1: Coats
0: and shoes and just all, yes, of those things, all of the things that kids need when they go back to school. Napkins. And I saw the list that the teachers send out to kids, and it's got packets of tissue and sanitizer. Really, anything that kids would need to go back to school, we want to show up and show out for our kids.
1: Yes.
0: The bus will be there beginning no later than this Wednesday, I believe. It will be there. Windows are open. You can go and chuck it in. There will be someone that will be assigned to open the door for you every now and then. But you can go and drop those supplies in the window. Organizers will go over, get those things together, organize. We want to stuff this bus. Saginaw, collectively, it's not my thing. It's not Eric's thing. It is a community thing. I saw so many community leaders and organizers saying, hey, this is what we need to do. Let's put our money and our effort where our mouth is, and let's get out there and stuff this bus for these kids. Let's show our community that we can show up and show up strong when we work together. Let's show them how we see us.
1: Yes.
0: Right? They may have a difference of opinion. When they see us, they may think a certain thing. But when we see us, I want us to think all love. These are my people. I don't care. This East Side, West Side, North Side, South Side, this Saginaw High thing versus everybody else. None of that matters if we cannot effectively come together, build community relationships, build an opportunity, because we got to have relationships for change to happen.
1: Yes.
0: We've got to be willing to come together effectively to make great things happen. This is the end of our show for today. Get out there right in front of the police station, downtown Saginaw. The bus will be there, the big yellow cheese bus, school bus. Get out there. Let's stuff the bus. This coming weekend, Peachy Time is having Her Heart's in the Sky, a memorial museum for those families who have been impacted by gun violence in our community. Yes. It's all going down Friday, Saturday, and Sunday. God bless you all. Take care of yourselves and each other. Grace and peace. Rocket Grab
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0: welcome to another Take a Deep Breath with Yvonne Daniels podcast. I am your well-being girlfriend, Yvonne Daniels, encouraging you to embrace the power of giving your body permission to relax for better choices, better health, and better wealth. And of course, we're doing that one deep breath at a time. Remember, all you need is an open heart and an open mind and a willingness to grow and to go. It is July. It is National Watermelon Month. Yay! Hey, of course, that's going to help us, you know, that delicious fruit of watermelon to take care of the wealth that we're born with, which is our health. And we know we've got to be very intentional on taking care of it, meaning we've got to get enough sleep, accept responsibility for our well-being, take as many deep breaths as often as we can, tune into our bodies, and of course, we've got to move our bodies because we know that movement is medicine. So, my producer, Matt, how you doing today?
1: Hey, what up, Dar? How are you doing today?
0: I am doing well, yes. We're in the throes of summer, and of course, you know how we kick off every episode.
1: With a deep breath.
0: Let's go in and out. All right, so once again, yeah, we are smack dab in the middle of summer. You know, folks tend to complain. I know a lot of people that complain about the heat, and then, of course, when it gets cold again, they're wishing for the heat. So I'm just trying to enjoy every single season, all right, and stay present. National Watermelon Month is definitely a way to enjoy July. Of course, it takes place throughout the entire month of July, coinciding with the peak harvest season for watermelons and the hottest days of summer, making it the perfect time to enjoy this refreshing fruit. It celebrates the iconic, it's even considered an iconic summer fruit, all right? It's very hydrating. Watermelons are a staple for picnics and barbecues and hot days. A lot of great recipes. And in your area, I would encourage you to find local events and share your favorite watermelon moments for sure, right? We've got a lot of great stuff we can do with that beautiful watermelon, cutting them into slices, put them in your smoothies, even have them as grilled dishes. Also, this month emphasizes the versatility of this fruit, not a vegetable, but a fruit, as the rind can be pickled. Okay, that's something new. And it can be used in stir fries. The seeds can be roasted as snacks. You can use the whole thing. All right, so here's a little interesting history about the watermelon. Watermelons appear and are discovered in southern Africa for the first time. Yes, okay. Egyptians grow and cultivated watermelons to make, or grew and cultivated watermelons to make the fruit a part of their everyday diet. Watermelons were taken to Europe by the Moors, where it was considered a minor garden crop. All right, so a little history on the delicious watermelon in case you never knew that. During National Watermelon Month, grocery stores, farmers markets, which I've got to make it to our local farmers market. I love this time of year when we've got the farmers markets. And if you live in an area where your farmers markets are year round, yeah, just consider yourself truly blessed. All right. Restaurants also often feature special promotions and watermelon themed products, especially during this month. National Watermelon Month. This is the perfect time to do that. All right. So some more facts about the watermelon. Watermelon is about 92% water. All right. This is why it makes it ideal for hydration, especially during the summer. The U.S. produces nearly 4 billion pounds of watermelon annually, with sales reaching around 1.2 billion. Yep, that's with a B. All right. So the entire fruit, once again, is edible, including the rind and the seeds. Watermelons can grow extremely. I've seen some large, but they can grow extremely large. We're talking about probably larger than some of the really, really large ones that you've seen. The world record for the heaviest watermelon is 350 pounds. My goodness. I mean, I would like to see up. You know, I'm going to go online and probably look for the picture of the largest watermelon. That is crazy. That's like two or three people. Well, National Watermelon Month is not only a celebration of this beloved summer fruit, but it's also a way to appreciate the agriculture industry and enjoy creative culinary experiences with watermelon throughout July. And I love, highlighting the agriculture, our farmers, and all that they do to make sure that we get this delicious, delicious fruit. All right, so here we go. Some more wonderful facts about this wonderful fruit. which is number one. It is considered a fruit and a vegetable. Okay, there we go. Threw a little monkey wrench in there. Watermelons are actually considered a fruit and a vegetable. So earlier when I said it wasn't a vegetable, all right, scratch that. It's actually considered a fruit and a vegetable. And while it's true that watermelons are created using the pollination method that all fruits go through, many gardeners also consider watermelons as vegetables because they are part of the botanical family of gourds. All right, so in case you didn't know, there you go. Learn something new every day. Watermelons have 1,200, that's 1,200 different varieties, and each is divided into four categories: seeded, seedless, yellow, orange, and icebox. All right. Once again, that heaviest watermelon belongs to Chris Kent out of Tennessee. He holds the world record for growing the heaviest watermelon, 350.5 pounds, I should say. So seedless watermelons are natural. You know, when I go to the grocery store, I see like seedless grapes and a lot of seedless fruits and things of that nature. And I say something ain't right about that. But seedless watermelons are considered natural. Contrary to popular belief, seedless watermelons occur naturally due to years of evolution. Okay, all right, I'll take that. I wonder if that's true about the other fruits and vegetables. I may have to do some research on that. Watermelon is actually a berry. Did you know that? The watermelon is a type of berry called pepo or pepo. And this variety has a hard outer rind with a softer inner flesh. Did you know that? So I tell you what. Just those facts about this wonderful fruit and vegetable is a great reason to, so many great reasons to celebrate watermelons. They're a great source of food. In the muggy and humid weather of July, which that's what we're dealing with right now, and I'm not complaining, people are on the constant lookout for things to cool themselves off. Watermelon can help you do just that. Whether you choose to have it cubed with other summer fruits or juice it, doesn't matter because you're going to be getting a dose of much needed refreshment. So many nutrients in there too. So, and we wouldn't be able to appreciate the goodness of watermelon without summer. So we love summer for so many different reasons. This season may have us rushing towards the shade, which is understandable. All right, get real hot. But it also gives us the amazing fruit and vegetable that is watermelon. All right, so there are different ways that we can celebrate National Watermelon Month. We've said a few of them. We can enjoy a cold watermelon. Of course, you know, folks, a great time to do this is a very popular time is during the 4th of July, which we've already gone through that this year, which was wonderful, absolutely. And I'm sure there were so many different watermelons out there. Probably the 1,200 different varieties. You could probably find those everywhere. Means that you may be spending long hours outdoors with this heat, but if you have a bowl of fresh watermelon, yeah, you are right where you need to be with the hydration and the coolness. You can try a watermelon steak. Ever heard of that? Well, it happens to be the month of grilling. July is. And if you're looking to kind of amp up your grilling food game, you can find a watermelon steak recipe and prepare it on the grill. I bet that's interesting. If you're not a fan of grilling, you can always cook the watermelon on your stove or bake it in the oven. Now, if you don't know, Matt is actually the cook here. I cook, but I think, Matt, you cook because you really, really enjoy it, right?
1: I mean, to a certain extent, that and I like food.
0: Okay. Two great reasons. So you got to tell me this. Have you ever tried a watermelon steak? Have you ever tried to cook or bake watermelon?
1: I have not, no.
0: Wow. Is that something you'd be willing to try?
1: I mean, maybe.
0: I'll tell you what, if you do, let us know and bring us back notes and what you thought about it and all that. So have you ever, let me go on to this question. Have you ever been a part of a seed spitting contest?
1: That I think I have.
0: Oh, wow, okay. Did you enjoy that?
1: I mean, sure.
0: Okay, all right. Well, it's another way that is encouraged to celebrate National Watermelon Month. Watermelons have some of the most distinct seeds of all fruits. You can organize a seed spitting contest if that's your thing. You know, you may want to pull Matt in. He probably will help you, you know, set it up and enjoy that festivity. You can do it with your friends and family and see who's the best at this, what they call a specialized skill. Okay. So there's so many different types of and brands of watermelon. Just find your favorite brand and try it, serve it up, cook it, use it for hydration, smoothies, and all that kind of stuff. And of course, you've got your different platforms where you can share all of the fun that you're having and all the deliciousness on TikTok, Instagram. They got some great hashtags, National Today, National Watermelon Month. Yeah, those are some great ones. So if you find yourself just kind of trying to see what you can do with that watermelon, tag it, all right? Hashtag it, National Watermelon Month. Facebook, all of those, all right? So special social media tips for Watermelon Month. Just you yourself, you can cool down with a slice of watermelon, blend it once again into your smoothie and all that. Find your favorite brand and just really, really, you know, just kind of immerse yourself in what is the watermelon. I mean, I did not know there were over 1,000 different varieties. So National Watermelon Month, we are smack dab in the middle of July. So you've got the rest of the month to enjoy it and really, really make this an opportunity to just kind of, you know, check out all the different types and recipes and all that different stuff. And of course, you can enjoy it for the rest of the summer because I think it's going to be in season for a minute. So National Watermelon Month. Here is to enjoying this fruit and vegetable in all of its freshness, hydration, nutritiousness. And this is all going to help us to take a deep breath. All right. Take a deep breath. Take it all in. Thanks so much for joining me for another episode of Take a Deep Breath with Yvonne Daniels. Matt, how do we end every episode?
1: With a deep breath.
0: Let's go in and out. Be sure you like, comment, subscribe, share. You can also join us at deepbreathandtastebuds.blogspot.com. And I will see you in the next episode.
1: Good stuff.
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woman. We've been going through a lot of changes for about 6 months or so. It's been real hard to talk to one another. You know, a relationship ain't nothing without communication.